The Brass Adams, he say, I need you to work it out. Work it out. 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
2: This is a paid political advertisement by the campaign to elect Adeline Clark. Frank Self. 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
5: 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I want to stand up for Alabamians. 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
10: 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The global trends and insights lead at Pinterest told us families are thoughtfully designing childhoods rooted in creativity, intention, and meaningful experiences. 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
19: 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All prizes are awarded as is and are non-transferable and cannot be exchanged. 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
1: Tell your body. Command your body to line up according to the word of God. And it has to obey you. You got to do this even sniffing, even coughing, even feeling chills. You still got to confess the word of God.
0: Dr. Dexter Easley Ministries Healing School, coming to Mobile, Alabama, Friday, May the 15th, and Saturday morning, May the 16th, at Wright Christian Center Church, 4712 Moffett Road, Mobile, Alabama, with host pastors, Pastor Vincent and Mashandia Robinson. So mark the date. 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
1: Say, thank you, Lord, I'm healed in Jesus.
0: 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So mark the date. Friday, May the 15th at 7 p.m. and Saturday morning session, May the 16th. And for more information, log on to newlifegcsc.org.
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3: This is a paid political advertisement by the campaign to elect Adeline Clark. 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
15: You know, one of the weirder things I've seen on social media lately is parents feeding their babies butter, like whole sticks of butter. They swear that it helps them feel fuller after meals and get a good night's sleep, among other things. There's actually something to this. You know, butter is full of fat, which a rapidly growing infant needs, but eating butter all the time results in, quote, boxing out other important nutrients they need as well. Spokesperson for the Academy of Nutrition and Dietetics told us she recommends half a teaspoon to a teaspoon melted and then added to a puree. Or as they get older, you can drizzle oil or melted butter over cooked vegetables, she told us. We never say just give butter by itself, and it's not the only source of fat she would recommend. Avocados, hummus, fish, they are great sources of fat as well, and also great foods to introduce. I'm Dr. Sanjay Gupta, helping you live a better life.
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0: I'm Attorney Everett West, working to be your Democratic United States Senator. This seat is being vacated by Tommy Tuberville. I'm a past judge, prosecutor, and public defender. As an attorney for over 25 years, I have helped protect the constitutional rights of United States citizens. I'm an HBCU graduate, a member of the Divine Nine, a Prince Hall affiliated member. Let's make history, Alabama. On May 19th, vote Everett West as your Democratic United States Senator.
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2: 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And for more information, log on to newlifegcsc.org.
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7: This is a paid political advertisement by the campaign to elect Adeline Clark. Frank Self. Sir Chairman.
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16: Getting your heart broken can be really rough. It'll happen to most of us at some point in our lives. It's not just an emotional experience, it's a physical one too. Often described as getting the wind knocked out of you, a knot in your stomach, trouble sleeping. I recently spoke about this with Dr. Yoram Yovel, a psychiatrist and neuroscientist. He was on my podcast, Chasing Life. Now, he told me heartbreak doesn't have to last forever. And while your inclination might be to withdraw, isolate, and shut down, it's often the opposite of what supports healing. One of the things that helps us the most is reconnecting to other people you love. And the reverse is also true, he said. If someone you care about is struggling, don't give up on them. You hold the power to comfort loved ones that are in deep physical or emotional distress. I'm Dr. Sanjay Gupta, helping you live a better life.
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0: Come on, why don't you trust and believe? 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

0: right now. Come on, say, God, I need you to do it right now. Lord, I need you to do it right now.
1: Lord. Hey, Mobile, this is Gerald Alvin, and if you didn't know, now you know. 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

0: I'm Attorney Everett West, working to be your Democratic United States Senator. This seat is being vacated by Tommy Tuberville. The Department of Government Efficiency cuts hurt Alabama veterans. 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I want to stand up for Alabamians. On May 19th, vote Everett West as your Democratic United States Senator.
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10: You know, one of the weirder things I've seen on social media lately is parents feeding their babies butter, like whole sticks of butter. They swear that it helps them feel fuller after meals and get a good night's sleep, among other things. There's actually something to this. You know, butter is full of fat, which a rapidly growing infant needs, but eating butter all the time results in, quote, boxing out other important nutrients they need as well. Spokesperson for the Academy of Nutrition and Dietetics told us she recommends half a teaspoon to a teaspoon melted and then added to a puree. Or as they get older, you can drizzle oil or melted butter over cooked vegetables, she told us. We never say just give butter by itself, and it's not the only source of fat she would recommend. Avocados, hummus, fish, they are great sources of fat as well. And also, great foods to introduce. I'm Dr. Sanjay Gupta, helping you live a better life.
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0: in the choir, said baby. Yes, it is. 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God bless you.
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0: I'm Attorney Everett West, a former municipal court judge. Now I'm working to be your Democratic United States Senator. 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The Department of Government Efficiency cuts hurts Alabama families with children in college, with rent, mortgages, and monthly automobile payments. I want to stand up for Alabamians. On May 19th, vote Everett West as your Democratic United States Senator.
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20: A better life with Dr. Sanjay Gupta. So-called superagers, they are an enviable segment of the population. People who are older than 80, whose brains function like someone a fraction of their age. It's true, a lot of these people have genetics on their side, but more and more research is bearing out the idea that people who practice good brain health also slow their cognitive decline. Dr. Richard Isaacson, a pioneer in the Alzheimer's space, told us that, quote, his studies have found lifestyle changes including diet, exercise, reducing stress and optimizing sleep, along with managing vascular risk factors with certain medications, can actually help grow brain areas and also reduce telltale signs of Alzheimer's, such as tau tangles and amyloid plaques. What else helps? Staying social, surrounding yourself with family and friends, and maybe even volunteering for a real sense of purpose. I'm Dr. Sanjay Gupta, helping you live a better life.
21: 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A vacation? A shopping spree? A trip to the spa? You could win $5,000 for the mom in your life with our Mother's Day giveaway. 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
1: I asked my big brother to come and help me with this one. 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

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To all those that are called according to his purpose, help me say, amen.

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1: I'm Attorney Everett West, a former municipal court judge. Now I'm working to be your Democratic United States Senator. 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The Department of Government Efficiency cuts hurts Alabama families with children in college, with rent, mortgages, and monthly automobile payments. I want to stand up for Alabamians. On May 19th, vote Everett West as your Democratic United States Senator.
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10: You know, I watched a video the other day about kids getting landlines at home. We haven't had a landline in my house in I can't even tell you how long. But seeing these parents about my age being teleported back to their own childhoods, a simpler time before screens, was really powerful. And as for the kids, they sat and had conversations with their grandparents without multitasking or being distracted by a screen. I thought this was a great way to have kids stay in touch with family members and friends without getting sucked into the smartphone era too young. Of course, you need other people close by to hop on board as well if this is something that's going to work. Perhaps most important, I realized, these relics can be a great conversation starter with your children. You can talk about what it really means to be connected in this day and age. Things have changed a lot. I'm Dr. Sanjay Gupta, helping you live a better life.
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1: 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All right. I'm going to try it like this.

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0: listen. 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
2: 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And it has to obey you. You got to do this even sniffing, even coughing, even feeling chills. You still got to confess the word of God.
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12: There's something I'd like to talk to you about today, something that's been circulating on the internet that's become a real problem. 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Let me tell you clearly, these videos are scams. 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Now, a couple things you should keep in mind. If something sounds too good to be true, it probably is. When you look at these videos, if they don't seem natural, if there's something off about them, the audio or the video, it's probably AI generated. And if you come across something that does pique your interest, see if you can find evidence of it from other sources. I promise you this, if I discover something incredible that you need to know about, I'm going to talk about it somewhere that you can easily find, not on some shady social media site. I'm Dr. Sanjay Gupta, helping you live a better life.
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1: Come on, put some swag to it. 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
3: A Better Life with Dr. Sanjay Gupta.
4: You know, one of the weirder things I've seen on social media lately is parents feeding their babies butter, like whole sticks of butter. They swear that it helps them feel fuller after meals and get a good night's sleep, among other things. There's actually something to this. You know, butter is full of fat, which a rapidly growing infant needs, but eating butter all the time results in, quote, boxing out other important nutrients they need as well. Spokesperson for the Academy of Nutrition and Dietetics told us she recommends half a teaspoon to a teaspoon melted and then added to a puree. Or as they get older, you can drizzle oil or melted butter over cooked vegetables, she told us. We never say just give butter by itself, and it's not the only source of fat she would recommend. Avocados, hummus, fish, they are great sources of fat as well. And also great foods to introduce. I'm Dr. Sanjay Gupta, helping you live a better life.
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2: I'm Attorney Everett West, working to be your Democratic United States Senator. 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The Department of Government Efficiency cuts hurt Alabama veterans. 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I want to stand up for Alabamians. On May 19th, vote Everett West as your Democratic United States Senator.
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1: I'm Attorney Everett West, working to be your Democratic United States Senator. 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I want to stand up for Alabamians. On May 19th, vote Everett West as your Democratic United States Senator.
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15: A better life with Dr. Sanjay Gupta.
16: So-called superagers, they are an enviable segment of the population. People who are older than 80, whose brains function like someone a fraction of their age. It's true, a lot of these people have genetics on their side, but more and more research is bearing out the idea that people who practice good brain health also slow their cognitive decline. Dr. Richard Isaacson, a pioneer in the Alzheimer's space, told us that, quote, his studies have found lifestyle changes including diet, exercise, reducing stress, and optimizing sleep, along with managing vascular risk factors with certain medications, can actually help grow brain areas and also reduce telltale signs of Alzheimer's, such as tau tangles and amyloid plaques. What else helps? Staying social, surrounding yourself with family and friends, and maybe even volunteering for a real sense of purpose. I'm Dr. Sanjay Gupta, helping you live a better life.

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1: Songwriter said that you can't wait until after the situation is over to bless the name of the Lord. Those type of praisers are conditional praisers. Ask somebody, are you a conditional praiser? But there are those individuals that got crazy faith, that even though they're looking at the obstacle before them, they're not going to allow what they see to hinder what they believe. So I just want you to touch your neighbor and just tell the person next to you, I'm going to praise him in advance.

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4: In recent years, scientists have really dialed up the urgency to understand PFAS, sometimes referred to as forever chemicals because of how long they take to break down. The latest study found these chemicals may be aging men in their 50s and 60s a bit faster than men who are younger or older or women of any age. Experts we talked to said the accumulation of PFAS may lower testosterone levels in men, impair sperm quality, and increase risks of testicular and kidney cancer. Women, it seems, just seem to be able to clear PFAS faster. Now, whether you're a man or a woman, trying to limit your exposure is a great idea. Three ways to do that. Filter your drinking water. 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I'm Dr. Sanjay Gupta, helping you live a better life.
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0: I'm Attorney Everett West, working to be your Democratic United States Senator. This seat is being vacated by Tommy Tuberville. I'm a past judge, prosecutor, and public defender. As an attorney for over 25 years, I have helped protect the constitutional rights of United States citizens. I'm an HBCU graduate, a member of the Divine Nine, a Prince Hall-affiliated member. Let's make history, Alabama. On May 19th, vote Everett West as your Democratic United States Senator.
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3: This is a paid political advertisement by the campaign to elect Adeline Clark. 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
15: When it comes to the myriad reasons people don't get enough exercise, psychologist Diana Hill has heard them all. She's the author of a new book with a great title, I Know I Should Exercise, But. On a recent episode of my podcast, Chasing Life, Hill told me the number one reason people don't exercise is because they don't feel like they have enough time. She told us that she encourages people she works with to shift from an either-or mindset to a both-and mindset. Hill herself uses time at her son's baseball game to walk around the field cheering him on, instead of sitting on the sidelines. She also recommends setting up your space at home, at work, in the car to facilitate movement. So every night before I go to bed, I lay out my workout clothes next to my bathroom sink, so they are waiting there for me as a good reminder. I'm Dr. Sanjay Gupta, helping you live a better life.
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10: In recent years, scientists have really dialed up the urgency to understand PFAS, sometimes referred to as forever chemicals because of how long they take to break down. The latest study found these chemicals may be aging men in their 50s and 60s a bit faster than men who are younger or older or women of any age. Experts we talked to said the accumulation of PFAS may lower testosterone levels in men, impair sperm quality, and increase risks of testicular and kidney cancer. Women, it seems, just seem to be able to clear PFAS faster. Now, whether you're a man or a woman, trying to limit your exposure is a great idea. Three ways to do that. 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I'm Dr. Sanjay Gupta, helping you live a better life.
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1: But I thought I'd go back to some of my old time way. 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

0: It's now time for the Sunday School Hour, heard each and every Saturday on Gospel 900 WGOK, now in HD 2 104.1, with Elder Troy Ephraim, Associate Minister of the Mount Carmel Church Ministry.
1: Good morning, saints of God. Hallelujah to his holy and wonderful righteous name. That name that is above every name, hallelujah. We greet you in the name of our Lord and Savior, Jesus Christ, on this beautiful Saturday morning. While it may be a little rainy, it could be a little bit inclement, every day that we get a chance to wake up and see the beauty of each day is a beautiful day. Amen. So we want to say welcome to the Sunday School lesson right here on Gospel 900 WGOK and 104.1 HD2. That's Gospel 900 WGOK and 104.1 HD2. I am your brother in Christ, Troy Ephraim of Mount Carmel Church Ministries. And we are grateful that you are tuned in to hear the Word of God in preparation for the Sunday School lesson. And certainly we want to thank Sister Felicia Albritton and the entire Cumulus Broadcast family for allowing this broadcast to continue to go forth and bless, teach, and keep all of God's people. Let us pray. Gracious Father, Almighty God, we thank thee this day, and that the peace that passeth all understanding and the unspeakable joy is ours, and that we can stand strong in the midst of all our adversities, and we can have a confident faith that you are the God and the lifter of our head that continually carries us through. Lord, we have no other help but you. In the darkness of these days ahead and the troublesome times that we face each and every day, we have a present, clear help and a clear reminder that you are on our side, that your love, your grace, and your mercy is ever true. So we thank you, O Lord God, beyond words. Show us how to be more of your Son, Christ Jesus, in our living, in our giving, in our doing, in our serving. This is a hard road we take, Father God, and we fail each and every day, but your grace and your mercy keeps us, covers us, and allows us to start again. And today is that new beginning in you. We thank you for life, health, strength, the ability to do all things in your Son's name, to overcome all things, whether we're sick, tired, burdensome, heavy laden, experiencing loss. We know, O Lord God, that you are able to do all things.
2: Yes, Lord.
1: And because of that, we have an expectant hope, an expected joy.
2: Yes, Lord.
1: And by the glory of your holy name, we have an expected end. You're the greatest thing we will ever know. So we love you. We praise you. And we sing glory to your righteous name. In Jesus' name, amen. Hallelujah, saints. My God, sometimes that prayer can just say, hey, look, that's the show right there. These are certainly some beautiful, challenging times that we have experienced of late. And I've had a chance to go back and forth and talk to the saints of God through as we listen and talk to people. And, you know, it's not always well, but it is well because we have God. Well, we've got a beautiful lesson. I'm not going to delay. Our title for some of you may very well be Work as Your Christian Duty. And if you have a different title, so long as you're anchored on our scriptures, which are going to come from Genesis 2nd chapter, 15th verse, Exodus 20th chapter, 9th verse, John the 5th chapter, 17th verse, and John of the 9th chapter, 4th verse. We have a lot of, this is the first time saying, so I hope you're writing them down. I'll give them to you in just a second again. We have, that was John 5th chapter, 17th verse, and John the 9th chapter, 4th verse. And then we move into Acts on the 20th chapter, 33 through the 35th verse. And then 2 Thessalonians, 3rd chapter, 6 through 12. Wow. We've covered a lot of word today, and a lot of word this morning we shall cover well. Again, that's Genesis 2nd chapter 15. Exodus 20th chapter, 9th verse, John 5th chapter, the 17th, John 9th chapter, 4th verse, Acts 20th chapter, 33 through 35, and 2 Thessalonians 3rd chapter, 6 through 12. Amen. We have a beautiful lesson this morning, and saints, it gives me great pleasure and great joy to have one of our brothers in Christ, Pastor Jamarcus Rabb of the Mount Calvary Missionary Baptist Church to come and break down our lesson. And it is an honor and a pleasure to have him back here, as we always love what he does so well. Man of God, my friend, glad to have you with us. Have your way. Amen.
2: Thank you. Thank you, Elder Troy Ephraim. I'm so honored and grateful and blessed to be asked by you to do this assignment.
1: Amen, man of God.
2: And we give God all the glory.
1: Amen.
2: Give him all the honor and all the praise.
1: Amen to his name.
2: But we know that it's he that woke us up this morning.
1: Yes.
2: And in him we live, we move, and we have our being. So we thank him. We want to thank the entire radio staff of WGOK Gospel 900, especially Miss Felicia Albritton.
1: Bless you.
2: We are so thankful to be here, and we thank Elder Ephraim for reading those numerous scriptures. But all of God's word is good.
1: Amen.
2: All of God's word is helpful. All of God's word is fulfilling to our everyday lives. And as he stated, our books, or our commentaries rather, may have different titles, but God's word is still the same.
1: Hallelujah.
2: My commentary titles today's lesson, A Good Day's Work. A Good Day's Work. And,
1: okay.
2: And both Elder Ephraim and I know about A Good Day's Work.
1: Selah.
2: Amen. And the lesson aims, it says, as a result of experiencing this lesson, we should be able to do the following. Number one, develop a Christian ethic regarding responsibilities in work, school, and home.
1: Yeah.
2: Number two, recognize God's presence in everyday circumstances.
1: Okay.
2: And number three, advocate for individuals who, despite working, remain unable to meet their basic needs.
1: Amen.
2: Amen. There are some individuals who are working hard, but yet are still having difficulty, amen, with meeting their basic needs.
1: Exactly.
2: Why does this lesson matter? It is because at times, if we are honest, we as humans struggle with idleness.
1: Mm.
2: We struggle with laziness. And how can we guard against idleness or laziness? Well, we must understand that beginning with creation, God ordained work not only as a means of self-support, but also as a method for generosity toward other people.
1: Amen.
2: All people must work. It is a fact of life. However, for believers, work takes on new significance as it is a means by which we can honor God's intentions for humanity.
1: Yes.
2: From the moment that God made man and woman, we had tasks to perform. And these tasks reflect the work of creation that God willingly undertook.
1: Mm.
2: It is the same spirit that God made the decision to create that we should gladly work to support ourselves and share from the bounty that God has blessed us
1: okay.
2: with. It is through work that we are able to support ourselves.
1: Yes.
2: We also gain purpose through work. Although for each person, work may be defined differently, the need for and basis of work are the same.
1: Yes.
2: Work is the manner and method by which God provides for us, and he grants us the opportunity to be generous to those in need.
1: Yes.
2: Now let us understand that God is the ultimate source of our blessings. And our jobs, our careers, are just a resource that God uses to bless us
1: okay.
2: with. Amen. So don't confuse the source with the resource.
1: Come on, Riff.
2: God is the source. Our jobs, our careers, our hustles, as we call them, they are all resources that God uses to bless us.
1: Come on, Ray.
2: So let us not worship these jobs, these careers, these side hustles, because God is the one who makes all things happen and work for our good.
1: Good.
2: Now, this lesson reminds us that some may think of work merely as a means of production, and it is that. But it is also a part of the very character of God. God himself worked to create the world. He could have assigned the task to other beings, but creation was accomplished through the activity of the Godhead. This matters because humanity, made in the image and likeness of God, reflects this nature.
1: Mm-hmm.
2: Work is basic to human activity. This applies to both men and to women. God created women not simply for companionship, but also to be a helper in the shared task of life and labor. I know some women might frown up when they heard that, but that's what the word is letting us know. God created women not just for the man's companionship, but also to be a helper in the shared task of life and labor.
1: Amen.
2: While the roles may differ, we are both called to participate.
1: That's it.
2: The Old Testament affirms God's creative work and his intervention on behalf of his people.
1: Okay.
2: The New Testament continues this theme by pointing to the work of God and of Jesus Christ.
1: Amen.
2: Work is marked by both energy and urgency. Jesus taught that work must be timely yet purposeful.
1: Come on.
2: For opportunities do not last forever. Illness and limitations may prevent some from working, but where possible, work brings dignity to life and work glorifies God. Amen. Now let us look at our scriptures. Now, our first outline begins with Genesis, the second chapter, and Exodus, the 20th chapter, in the 18th verse of Genesis, second chapter, and the 9th verse of Exodus, 20th chapter. It says, "And the Lord God said, it is not good that man be alone, should be alone. I will make him a helpmeet for him." And in that Exodus 29, it says, 6 days shall thou labor and do all that work. Mm-hmm. So what do these two verses mean? These verses let us know that the Genesis account of creation reminds us that work has always been a part of God's plan.
1: That's it.
2: Adam worked in the Garden of Eden, but God saw that Adam needed some help.
1: Oh, yeah.
2: Eve, thank God for Eve. She was not just a companion, but she was also Adam's partner in the shared responsibilities of life.
1: That's it.
2: This shows that men and women are meant to work together.
1: That's one.
2: Work was never meant to be a lonely or chauvinistic or men-only thing, but something that builds community and fellowship and reflects God's design.
1: Yes.
2: Now, Exodus 29 points to the pattern of work and rest that God himself established. God knows that we don't just need to work all our lives, but we must prioritize and make time for rest.
1: Amen.
2: God himself worked for 6 days.
1: Oh, yes.
2: To bring this world into being. Then he rested on the seventh day.
1: Amen.
2: By doing this, God set an example for humanity. Work honors God.
1: Yes.
2: But rest is equally important as work.
1: Tell me.
2: Both work and rest are components of a Christ and God-centered life. I said both work and rest are components of a God-centered life.
1: Yes, sir.
2: These verses teach us that work is simply not about making money or having a nice car, a nice house, nice clothes, but it's a way to reflect God's creativity and to care for others. Rest, in turn, reminds us that our worth does not come only from what we do, but who we are in God's sight.
1: Okay.
2: Who you are to God matters.
1: Mm.
2: Together, work and having a Sabbath help us to live in balance with God's will. Amen. Now, our next scriptures come from John, the 5th chapter, 17th verse, and the 9th chapter, 4th verse, where it reads, now Jesus is talking. We're in the New Testament. He's saying, "But Jesus answered them, my Father worketh hitherto, and I work. I must work the works of him that sent me while it is day. The night cometh when no man can work." When Jesus spoke these words in John 5th chapter 17 verse, he was referring to a man who had been blind from birth. And instead of blaming the man or his family for the condition, as was common at that time, you know, if people had conditions, they blamed the mother or the father or the family.
1: Yeah.
2: But Jesus, in this case, said it is an opportunity for God's work
1: Hallelujah.
2: To be seen. Don't you know that sometimes God allows us to go through some things
1: Come
2: for
1: on,
2: him
1: Rev.
2: To get the glory?
1: Yeah.
2: Just to show us that he can work it out?
1: Say that.
2: Yeah, don't think God is being harsh or cruel or he's forgotten about you. But sometimes God wants to use you to be an example of his miracle working power.
1: Say it.
2: This reminds us that difficulties are opportunities for God to reveal his power.
1: Oh, yes.
2: Jesus made two key points. First, urgency. He says, as long as it is day, reminding us, y'all, that our time on earth is limited.
1: Say it, man.
2: Opportunities to serve God and others will not last forever. Secondly, not only does he show us urgency, but he shows us community. He says, we must. God's mission is a shared mission. It's shared work.
1: Yes.
2: Each believer of the body of Christ has a unique role, but together we feel God's purpose. Discovering purpose begins with God, the one who calls us. We learn through scripture, prayer, advice, and sometimes by stepping out in faith. Often our gifts and the direction become clearer as we serve. Jesus' warning about night is a reminder not to put off what God asks you to do right now, because you don't know that this might be the last opportunity you get to do what he has told you to do.
1: Say that.
2: The church has a mission to help believers find their purpose by pastors and preachers teaching, mentoring, and creating opportunities for people to serve. Purpose is not usually about one dramatic moment, but it's about a steady, faithful obedience to God in our everyday lives.
1: Yes and amen.
2: Each day offers an opportunity for us to do the work of God while it is still day. All right, moving on to our next set of scriptures. Our next set of scriptures come from Acts, the 20th chapter, 33rd through the 35th verse, and that 2 Thessalonians, 3rd chapter, 6th through the 12th verse. Amen. Now, in these verses, it reads, I have coveted no man's silver or gold or apparel. Ye yourselves know that these hands have ministered unto my necessities and to them that were with me. I have showed you all things, how that so laboring ye ought to support the weak and to remember the words of the Lord Jesus, how he said it is more blessed to give than to receive. Now we command you, brethren, in the name of our Lord Jesus Christ, that you withdraw yourselves from every brother that walketh disorderly.
1: Yes.
2: And not after the tradition which he received of us. For yourselves know how ye ought to follow us, for we have not, for we behave not ourselves disorderly among you. Neither did we eat any man's bread for naught, but wrought with labor and travailed night and day, that we might not be chargeable to any of you.
1: Amen.
2: Not because we have not power, but to make ourselves an example unto you for us to follow, to follow us. For even when we were with you, this we commanded you, that if any would not work, neither should he eat.
1: Say it.
2: For we hear that there are some which walk among you disorderly, working not at all, but are busybodies. Now them that are such we command and exhort by our Lord Jesus Christ, that with quietness they work and eat their own food. Amen. Now we know Paul is talking. This is one of Paul's epistles in that 2 Thessalonians, in the book of 2 Thessalonians. Amen. And in that passage, Paul addresses the issue of laziness and idleness in the Thessalonian church. Paul rebuked those who had become idle, those who had become lazy, complacent, don't want to work, don't want to do anything, reminding them of the dignity of work as part of the Christian life. Paul encourages those who have fallen into idleness to follow the example that he and his fellow companions had given them. Paul says that he worked night and day as to not be a burden on the church or the community.
1: My God.
2: Providing for themselves as much as they could.
1: Yeah.
2: Although Paul, as a man of God, as a called apostle, preacher of God's holy word, he was entitled to some financial support. Both him and his fellow laborers worked to set an example and model responsibility to the church.
1: Mm.
2: See, sometimes God allows us to go through things to be an example for other people.
1: Yes.
2: Paul wanted to show them the importance of working hard, the importance of not being lazy,
1: right,
2: not being idle.
1: Yeah.
2: But working while God gives you the ability to work.
1: Amen.
2: To work for him.
1: Yes.
2: He illustrates the importance of hard work in the Christian life and having a selfless work ethic. He encourages charity, but not enabling laziness.
1: Mm.
2: He even sets the standard. Now, verse 10.
1: Mm.
2: Verse 10 will have some people saying, ouch.
1: Mm.
2: Which basically tells us, if you don't want to work, then you should not
1: eat. Don't expect nothing.
2: You don't expect anything.
1: Amen.
2: If you don't want to work, don't be expecting anything.
1: Yes, Lord.
2: Paul warns the church in Thessalonica against being busybodies. See, there's a difference between being a worker.
1: Teach real.
2: And being a busybody. See, a worker has a purpose. A worker has an assignment. A worker has a mission.
1: Mm-hmm.
2: A worker has a mandate. But a busybody has none of these things. A busybody just moving like a hamster in a wheel, just moving, but not going
1: Teach.
2: Anywhere.
1: Yes, sir.
2: And the Lord does not want us to be busybodies, but he wants us to work in his kingdom. Don't involve yourselves in other people's business or affairs and fail to add value.
1: Mm.
2: Paul commands those who are busybodies to quiet themselves and to earn the food that they eat.
1: Amen.
2: Amen. As I come to a close today, this lesson is a lesson that causes us to be self-reflective, causes us to examine ourselves, causes us to ask ourselves, are we working in the name of Jesus?
1: Come on.
2: Are we doing good deeds? Are we helping someone along the way?
1: Jesus.
2: And I'm not just talking about praying for people.
1: Mm.
2: I'm talking about if you see someone in need, if you see someone hungry, do you give them something to eat?
1: Mm.
2: If you see someone need a few dollars, do you give them something?
1: Yeah.
2: Amen. To not just meet the spiritual needs of
1: Come
2: people,
1: on.
2: But to also meet the tangible,
1: teach that,
2: the physical needs
1: teach that.
2: Of people is just as important.
1: Hallelujah.
2: It's teach just that. As important.
1: Mm.
2: Amen. So we come to remind you in the name of Jesus, the one who hung, bled, and died on Calvary's cross and rose early Sunday morning. We encourage you to work while it is day.
1: Amen.
2: Work in the name of Jesus.
1: Amen.
2: Because when night cometh, no man can work.
1: Hallelujah.
2: Amen. This is Pastor Jamarcus Rapp, Mount Calvary Missionary Baptist Church. Thank you, Elder Ephraim, for this opportunity.
1: Amen. Hallelujah. Love you, man of God. Brother, you have broken this lesson down, and to have so many scriptures and to be able to pull them and mesh them all together that the saints of God that are listening this morning are able to pull from this morning's Sunday school lesson what they need to be prepared on Sunday morning. Saints, Pastor Rapp said it best, we are not meant to be idle. And while it is good to enjoy regular rest as God intends, we come back to our work refreshed and ready to be productive. It is a productive cycle that God allows us to go through, that the work we do not only enriches us in every measure, but it gives us a sense of fulfillment because we serve a God who does not sleep nor slumber.
2: That's right.
1: He is always up, always watching, always working it out on your behalf.
2: Yeah.
1: And Pastor touched on this as we close. There's a difference, saints, between leisure and laziness.
2: Yeah.
1: Relaxation and recreation, they provide necessary and much needed balance to our lives. Oh, yes, they do. And even today as I was coming in this morning, I said, hey, it's time for me to take a break. Our bodies know. Our minds know.
2: Yeah.
1: And we are no use to the kingdom.
2: That's right.
1: If we're tired, burdened, and wore out and weary.
2: Right.
1: Our testimony, hallelujah, Lord,
2: yes, Lord,
1: is of no effect.
2: That's
1: Amen.
2: Right.
1: So, saints, know that as we work, as we pray, as we rest, we're doing the work of God. Thank you, Pastor, so much for a beautiful lesson. And we would like to take this opportunity on behalf of Pastor Rabb and myself and all of us here at the Cumulus Broadcast on Gospel 900 for the Sunday School lesson, wish all of our mothers a most joyous,
2: happy Mother's Day,
1: most phenomenal,
2: happy,
1: most beautiful,
2: yes,
1: happy
2: yes, yes.
1: Mother's
2: Happy
1: day
2: Mother's Day.
1: With nothing but love in our hearts for you, and the love of God be shared abroad and poured unto you. Mothers, you are the foundation that we stand on.
2: Yes.
1: And I cannot say thank you enough.
2: Thank you.
1: Whether your mother has gone before, still with you, or going through a season in time and change, show them love.
2: Yes.
1: Because they are worthy of the very best. God bless you, saints, is our prayer. We pray that this lesson has lifted you and carried you through. On tomorrow morning and Sunday, go with the exuberance and the joy of the Lord as you go through your Sunday school lesson, and know that we love you. God bless and keep you is our prayer. Amen.
2: Amen.

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12: When it comes to the myriad reasons people don't get enough exercise, psychologist Diana Hill has heard them all. 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She told us that she encourages people she works with to shift from an either-or mindset to a both and mindset. Hill herself uses time at her son's baseball game to walk around the field cheering him on instead of sitting on the sidelines. She also recommends setting up your space at home, at work, in the car to facilitate movement. So every night before I go to bed, I lay out my workout clothes next to my bathroom sink, so they are waiting there for me as a good reminder. I'm Dr. Sanjay Gupta, helping you live a better life.
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16: 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Specific rules for contests will be broadcast from time to time, and a complete set of rules for all contests will be available at 2800 Dolphin Street, Suite 104, during regular business hours.
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1: We need to clean up what I messed up.
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1: I'm Attorney Everett West, working to be your Democratic United States Senator. This seat is being vacated by Tommy Tuberville. The Department of Government Efficiency cuts hurt Alabama veterans. It hurt our veterans' health care needs. It also hurt health care for our rural Alabamians. I want to stand up for Alabamians. On May 19th, vote Everett West as your Democratic United States Senator.
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4: When it comes to the myriad reasons people don't get enough exercise, psychologist Diana Hill has heard them all. She's the author of a new book with a great title, I Know I Should Exercise, But. 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She told us that she encourages people she works with to shift from an either-or mindset to a both-and mindset. Hill herself uses time at her son's baseball game to walk around the field cheering him on instead of sitting on the sidelines. She also recommends setting up your space at home, at work, in the car to facilitate movement. So every night before I go to bed, I lay out my workout clothes next to my bathroom sink so they are waiting there for me as a good reminder. I'm Dr. Sanjay Gupta, helping you live a better life.
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0: Better Life with Dr. Sanjay Gupta.
1: In recent years, scientists have really dialed up the urgency to understand PFAS, sometimes referred to as forever chemicals because of how long they take to break down. The latest study found these chemicals may be aging men in their 50s and 60s a bit faster than men who are younger or older, or women of any age. Experts we talked to said the accumulation of PFAS may lower testosterone levels in men, impair sperm quality, and increase risks of testicular and kidney cancer. Women, it seems, just seem to be able to clear PFAS faster. Now, whether you're a man or a woman, trying to limit your exposure is a great idea. Three ways to do that. Filter your drinking water. Don't use non-stick cookware like Teflon, and avoid fast food packaging, which are sometimes coated with these chemicals. I'm Dr. Sanjay Gupta, helping you live a better life.
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0: Good morning, good morning, good morning. And what a blessed and marvelous morning it is. We got the rain we prayed for and needed. God is so good. He gives us just what we need when we need it. This is Elder Walter McMean of God Never Fails Ministry. Amen, come to you in the name of the Father, Son, and the Holy Ghost this morning. We are appreciative this morning. Amen, of Brother Tom Alexander for allowing us, amen, helping us preach this gospel. Amen. It's a blessing to be here this morning. Amen. I'm just thankful to be here. Somebody said God is good, and he's good all the time. Amen. Amen. And there is a word from the Lord this morning. Amen. We're going to be coming to you this morning from Psalms 85. Psalms 85. And it reads, "The Lord, thou hast been favorable unto thy land. Thou hast brought back the captivity of Jacob. Thou hast forgiven the iniquity of thy people. Thou hast covered all their sin. Thou hast taken away all thy wrath. Thou hast turned thyself from the fierceness of thine anger. Turn us, O God, of our salvation, and cause thine anger toward us to cease. Will thou be angry with us forever? Will thou draw out thine anger to all generations? Will thou not revive us again, that thy people may rejoice in thee? Show us thy mercy, O Lord, and grant us thy salvation." Amen. And we're going to use as a verse this morning, scripture, "Will thou not revive us again, that thy people may rejoice in thee?" Amen. And our title this morning is Understanding Church Revival. Understanding Church Revival. So many of us go to revivals and we really don't understand what revival is all about. So we're going to try to dig in a little bit this morning and, amen, weigh what revival is all about to get a little bit of clarity and understanding. You know, "Teach me thy way, O Lord. I will walk in thy truth, and unite my heart to fear thy name." My brothers and sisters, the question can be asked, what is revival and what is its intended purpose? It is said that the church revival is a spiritual awakening and intentional effort to reunite passion, deeper faith, and bring people closer to God and each other. Here was a thought the Holy Spirit revealed to me as I was preparing this message. A church revival is a season, a time when all God's people, all of God's children get together and have not just a good time, but a God time. To be refreshed, renewed, and reconnected to Christ, a time to reflect on the life you are now living and how you got to this point. How that God looked beyond your faults and saw your needs. How he brought you out of your declining condition of sin into a life of renewed vitality. You know, my brothers and sisters, there is a distinguishing difference between a good time and a God time. You see, a good time pleases the flesh, but a good God time pleases the Father. A good time is about momentary enjoyment. A God time is about eternal enrichment. A good time is about you, but a God time is about him. A revival is often marked by special services, preaching, prayer, and worship, aiming to renew the congregation's commitment to their belief and inspire transformation. Many revivals emphasize repentance, evangelism, community fellowship, creating an environment where people feel moved with their faith in a powerful way. It is as it says in Psalms 42:1, "As a deer panteth for the waters brook, so panteth my soul after thee, O Lord." There is a hunger, a thirst that cannot be expressed in words. It's a time of expectation and grandeur that shows great love and commitment to the one true God. It's a time of rejoicing with passion and anticipation of a new and radiant attitude that has been lying dormant for a while, a time of rededicated lives to Christ. The real spiritual purpose of a revival is a chance for believers to be renewed in the faith and belief, either individually or as a congregation. An opportunity for backsliders to be restored to Christ and sinners to be reclaimed. You know, in our opening verse of Scripture, we see that spiritual revival begins with God. The question is asked in verse 6, "Will thou revive us again, that thy people may rejoice in thee?" It is a way believers reconnect back to God, to his practice, his principles, his presence, even back to his voice and to his will. In the context of chapter 85, verse 1 and 3, it is said that Israel had returned from Babylonian exile. Amen. God has already shown them mercy, but the people are in disarray. They are still struggling spiritually dry, weak, and unstable. The Hebrew meaning for revival deals with the thought of bringing life back where life has faded, restoring what has grown weak, and renewing what has grown cold. In verse 1 through 3, the people are remembering God's past mercy. Verse 4 through 6, they are recognizing their need of God's presence. And in verse 6 through 7, they are requesting renewed revival and mercy with God. The Bible says in James 4 and 8, "Draw nigh to God, and he will draw nigh to you." My brothers and sisters, it is true that we all, from time to time, may feel our motivation lessen and our minds wander. You know, no matter where you come from or how strong you think you are, each of us can fall into a spirit of complacency, letting ourselves becoming at ease and forgetting our duties. Let us be merciful and seek the Lord's help and try to remain diligent and steadfast. You know, the question, "Lord, will thou revive us again," in Psalms 85 and 6, is a cry of a people who remember what it felt like to be close to God and can't stand being far from him anymore. It is a thirst of a deer, like a longing of being in exile, a craving of a backslider, and the prayer and the hope of forgiveness. In essence, they are saying, "Lord, we miss you. Come breathe on us again." Living a life as a Christian is challenging. The world says only the strong survive, but the Bible emphasizes as believers, only the faithful survive. Not the strongest, not the smartest, not the toughest, even not the loudest. Because survival in the kingdom of God is not about how strong you are, about your muscles, how dedicated you are. It is about mercy, steadfastness, and perseverance. It's about keeping yourself unstained from the world. The Bible says in 1 John 5 and 4, "For whosoever is born of God overcometh the world. And this is the victory that overcometh the world, even our faith." Faith is the believer's weapon of choice that should be used at all times when facing world challenges. We overcome the world by our faith, not faith in ourselves, but faith in the one that who overcome the world for us. Faith that holds on when life gets difficult. Faith that stands when storms rise. Faith that survives when feelings get damaged. Faith that trusts God when nothing makes any sense. You know, Jesus said in John 16 and 33, "In the world you shall have tribulation, but be of good cheer. I have overcome the world." Jesus is saying, in essence, "I defeated the world system." He overcame temptation so we could overcome condemnation. This word condemnation could be used in another expression to say Jesus overcame this world to save a condemned nation. Romans 10 and 9 makes it easy, amen, to be saved. It says, if thou shalt confess with thy mouth the Lord Jesus and believe in thy heart that God raised him from the dead, thou shalt be saved. And we know that only God knows the heart. He knows whether you are sincere through and by his Spirit. You know, we overcome the world by our faith, 1 John 5 and 4. But here is the hard part of being saved, and that is maintaining a righteous life and not just a right lifestyle. A righteous life is a life that pleases God, a life worthy of God's love, worthy of God's grace and his mercy. We know that a sinner can live a life that looks saved because it only requires an outward appearance. But only a redeemed, blood-bought, sanctified, born-again, sinner saved by grace, amen, person can be, amen, saved, amen, can live a life of righteousness. And you know why? That's because the Holy Spirit lives in them. You know, my brothers and sisters, it is impossible to live a Christian life as a believer in Jesus Christ without being engifted with the Holy Spirit. He is God in the Spirit, given to those who are saved for security and their well-being. God has met every need we could ever imagine, every excuse that comes across our mind for not being saved by his grace. You know, as a sinful and as evil as we are, the grace of God is extended to you just about on every level. David hinted at this in Psalms 139:8-10. Paraphrase, it say, in essence, if I go up, you are there. If I go down, you are there. If I run to you, you are there. If I hide, you are there. Nowhere can we go, amen, to escape God's grace and his mercy. Life is a race, and sometimes we consider quitting, especially when unexpected events, amen, set us back. That's why we lean and depend on God's strength to keep us day in and day out, to guide us and help us make it through the next trial, the next troubling situation, the next temptation. The question is asked, will thou revive us again? Will thou do for us what you started before? This question is based on the thought that the people had experienced God's mercy before. Verse 1 through 4, reading from the different translations, Lord, you showed favor to your land. You restored the fortunes of Jacob. You forgave your people's guilt. Lord, you have been good to us. You have been gracious to us. Your love for us is more than we could ever consider. You covered all our sins. You know, you turned from your beginning with anger, Lord. Now, Lord, return to us. God of our salvation, have mercy on us and abandon your displeasure with us. Isn't that what we all want God to do for us? Abandon his displeasure with us because of our sin and sin nature. This entire psalm is based on the story of a forgiven people asking God to finish what he started, to revive them, restore them, and renew their joy. This is really a prayer of a nation that remembers God's past mercy and pleads for his present power. Have you ever found yourself feeling disconnected from God's presence? There are times in life when, despite your belief, you can't sense God's, amen, presence. You can't feel him sometime in you. It can seem like your prayer goes unanswered. Your worship feels lifeless and your words carry no weight. This isn't necessarily a sign of rebellion or something you've done or doubt. Rather, it is often described as a state of spiritual deficiency. This happens when a child of God reflect their responsibilities, neglect their responsibilities. We become complacent, silent, unfruitful, meaningless worship, and dead works when we neglect spending time with God. Is there anybody listening to my voice, amen, ever been in that place of spiritual deficiency? I can sense in my spirit that someone is in that place right now. You know, I don't know about you, but I've been in that place several times. Spiritual deficiency occurs when a Christian becomes inactive in their spiritual duties. Their appetite for the Word of God dies. Without the Word of God, the soul has no strength, amen, to continue to rise up on its own. The soul needs to be fed the Word of God. Spiritual deficiency can lead to dry, empty, and lukewarm places. Jesus rebuked the Laodicean church in Revelation 3:15 through 17 for being lukewarm, thinking they were rich while spiritually poor, blind, and naked. Glory to God. You know, my friends, I've come to realize that walking with Jesus can be a lonely walk at times. Glory to God. There are moments when you completed your assignments, but still don't sense his presence. You shouted, you prayed, you've done everything, but still you don't feel his presence. It's like, God, where are you? I need to feel your presence now. Spiritual dryness doesn't imply God's absence. We are never truly without him. Sometimes it is our awareness of God that fades, not his presence, and we may lose sight of who God really is. I used to think it was because of something I did or said, but the Holy Spirit let me know that that was not the case. The Lord's absence always allows us to grow and depend on him even more. You know, if we never had winter, we could not appreciate summer. If we never had a problem, we would never know that God could solve them. And if we never experienced God's absence, we could never appreciate his presence. Here we see in Psalms 85 and 7, the writer says, we have seen your power before and we need it now. We experience your mercy. We walked in your grace and rejoiced in your presence. Lord, do for us what you've done before. Renew what we've lost in you. My brothers and sisters, revival. Help us align our thoughts and ideas with those of God. God desires our total commitment. He wants to commune with us, even in times of trouble. Revival gives God's people a chance to bond with him and with each other, to connect some things in our lives that has held us at bay from fully serving him and experiencing all the blessing he has for us, as physically, mentally, and spiritually. God wants to bless the whole person. David felt the need to be revived in Psalms 88 and 14. He said, Lord, why hast thou cast off my soul? Why hidest thou face from me? Job felt it in Job 23 and 8. Behold, I go forward, but he is not there, and backwards, but I cannot perceive him. Elijah in 1 Kings 19 and 4 came and sat down on the juniper tree and requested that he might die and said, it is enough. Gave up. The scripture says, Lord, wilt thou revive us again that thy people may rejoice in thee? Speaking to you as a, amen, in the church, even as an individual. When was the last time you rejoiced in the Lord? Not in your usual mediocre way, but in a spiritual way that just set your soul on fire. People of God, revival is not for God's people, for God, but for his people. We can't rejoice in the Lord with a heavy, harmful, or hateful heart. Revival is not about God giving you something new. It's God giving life back to what you let die. Hallelujah. How strong is that? The coming together as hungry believers allow us to encourage and enlighten each other, to remind ourselves that there is still a work to be done, not to become complacent, not to grow weary in well-doing, but to grow in the power and authority of Jesus Christ. Revival gives believers the needed assurance, confidence, and strength to complete their journey. When God's people unite with a shared purpose, it creates a spiritual environment that supports growth. It gives us a chance to see how God has blessed others and their growth and walk in the Lord. You know, one of the greatest revivals in our time, or in this century, took place at what was known as Azusa Street Revival. In 1906 to 1909, where it was said that a hungry black preacher by the name of William Jason Moore, a holiness preacher from Louisiana who was blind in one eye, poor, humble, and prayerful, was influenced by the Holy Spirit to leave and go to Los Angeles to pastor a small mission church. But the church rejected him because he preached that believers should respect the baptism of the Holy Spirit. It is said that he started praying in a small home on Bunny Base Drive, and on April 9th, 1906, during a prayer meeting, several people were filled with the Holy Spirit and began speaking in tongues. And suddenly the porch of the house became so crowded that it collapsed. The prayer meeting kept going, and the presence of the Lord was so thick that it could be felt. Thick with glory, filled with weeping, filled with repentance and spontaneous worship. Racial barriers fell, and all races of people were there, shouting and rejoicing in the Lord. At that time, it was unheard of in America. There was no order of service, no choir, no high-profile preaching, no offering lines, no agenda at all. People prayed, worshiped, testified, repented, and waited on God to move. And God moved in a mighty and powerful way. Healing took place, deliverance, salvation, and restored lives happened, all because of the one poor, obedient, humble preacher. This act of Pentecostal revival proves that God responds to hunger, prayer, and unity in Christ Jesus. It shows that revival is not a program, but a visitation of the Lord. It serves notice to the church that the Holy Spirit can break barriers of racial, cultural, and denominational walls. Even today, in this cruel and dynamic world, God can and will show up and reassure his people that he is in control, and not Donald Trump, not Congress, not governors, not even senators. When God gets tired of his people crying out for him, in time, he will respond. And my friend, this won't happen until God's people come together with the common spontaneous cause, as they did at Azusa Street. God saw that his people needed to be restored, revived, and renewed, and he sent his only begotten Son, Jesus Christ, to die for our sins so that he may claim us back to himself. Jesus, God's only begotten Son, was nailed to a cross at Calvary, beaten and smitten, bruised and battered for your sins and mine. He allowed himself to go through what we had to go through, or what we should have gone through. He took our pain and suffering to the cross at Calvary, where they nailed him to an old rugged cross, where he suffered, bled, and died for mankind. And all he asked that we receive his sacrifice, receive him as Lord and Savior. Yes, he died and was buried in a grave. Amen. Death could not kill him. The grave could not hold him. Time could not keep him. Because in 3 days, by the power of God, he rose, and he was as he said he would, with all power in heaven and earth. And as I close, you know, Jesus died that we might be revived. He redeemed us with his blood, and one day he will return to receive his own. Will you be ready when he comes? You can be. All you have to do is cry out to him. He's ready, willing, and able to receive you and restore you back to God. This has been Elder Walter McMeans of God Never Fail Ministry. Be blessed in the Lord.
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13: To the Gospel of Matthew, chapter 17. Matthew's account of the gospel at chapter 17 at verse 14 reads, and when they were come to the multitude, there came to him a certain man kneeling down to him and saying, Lord, have mercy on my soul, for he's a lunatic. My son, he's a lunatic, and so vexed, for oft time he falleth into the fire and oft into the water. And I brought him to thy disciples, and they could not cure him. Then Jesus answered and said, O faithless and perverse generations, how long shall I be with you? How long shall I suffer you? Bring him hither to me. And Jesus rebuked the devil, and he departed out of him, and the child was cured from that very hour. Then came the disciples to Jesus apart and said, why could not we cast him out? I want to talk about when we fall short. When we fall short. The text this morning is a familiar one. Mark talks about this same situation, and Luke covers this same circumstance. Jesus has been up on the mountain with a few of his disciples. He's been on the mountaintop, the Mount of Transfiguration, with Peter, James, and John. While Jesus and the inner circle, these that I have named were on the mountain with Jesus. While they were up on the mountain, Satan was busy as well down below. The record tells us that a group of critical scribes had gathered together and making sport of the Lord's remaining disciples, the ones that had not gone up on the mountain with him, but the few who remained in the city. The scribes and others found it funny and had just reason to be critical, because while the Lord was on the mountain, being lifted up with Moses appearing on one side and Elias on the other, a man who has a son who is referred to in the Gospel of Matthew as being a lunatic was brought to the Lord's disciples. And they had busied themselves about the business of trying to heal, restore this sick and demon-possessed child. The boy, I tell you, was in bad shape. The boy was so bad off until periodically he would fall in the fire. The demons that were within him, the evil force that was inside, would throw him into the fire. And whenever he came near the fire, and whenever he was near the water, the demons would rage so that the young child would be cast into the water. Yeah. Ladies and gentlemen, let me tell you, in case you have any second thoughts or any hesitation, demons are real. In case you have any idea that they are myth or figment of your imagination, let me be the first to tell you that demon and demonic spirits are very real. They were real then, and they're real now. And they will take control over any human body to the point where that individual has no more power over his own body. I submit to you today that long before you and I had sense enough to know anything about a God, he was taking care of us. He didn't wait until we became faithful servants of him. He didn't wait until we got in the church, until we came to him and submitted ourselves. But while we were still in the world acting a fool, y'all can help me preach this if you want. He was taking care of us. For he didn't wait until we decided to love him. But long before we even confessed that God is God, he was taking care of us. Wish I had one or two witnesses. Somebody that's honest with yourself, in touch with your own mind, and not afraid and not ashamed to admit that if it had not been for the Lord, who was on your side, before you even had sense enough to say, Lord, have mercy, he was taking care of us. Am I right about it? Had that been the case, he would have took us while we were still in the world. But he spared us. Can I get a witness? He would have snatched the breath from our bodies long before we had a chance to give our lives to him. Think about it. Think about that time when you were in your wrong. Think about the time when you were traveling in the path of your own will, busy doing your own thing. Think about the time when you couldn't hardly shake for rattling. And think about the rattling and the rolling. When in your life it was only three things: shake, rattle, and roll. And had God snatched you while you were shaking, rattling and rolling in hell, you would have lifted up your eyes. Oh, I know you don't like to think about it. And there are some rare back and I'm looking at some of you in nonchalant positions and who know you were chief of devil, chief devilette when you were in the world. But the Lord kept us alive in our mess until we could come to know him as our God. And say what you want to say. Demons are real. This boy had been sustained by the grace of God. That's the only reason why he was still alive. Because God kept him. He was full of the devil, but God kept him. And that tells me something. That folk that we want to be destroyed just because they're full of the devil doesn't mean that they are not a candidate for restoration. If God kept us when we were full of the devil, then we certainly ought to pray that God would keep them. Can I get a witness? He was still not well. He, as some would say, was epileptic, given to seizures. Some said he suffered from a condition known as epileptic, which is a neurological complaint that causes some to lose control of their motor skills, causes some to shiver, pass out, causes others to jerk in a violent form, to roll and foam at the mouth. This boy, the record say, would even foam at the mouth. He was in bad shape. Whatever his physical malady was, we also know it was more than a physical problem. There were evil spirits inside this boy. They had took over. And brothers and sisters, let me tell you something. They'll take over you. Say what you want to say. Can I get a witness? If you let them, they'll occupy your residence. You'll have to move out of your own house. They'll take over your house. They'll control you. Can I get a witness? They are a spirit. They are evil spirits. And spirits have power. Amen. Go right there. I said, have power. It's sad to see sickness among adults. When you go in the room, hospital room, and see sick adults, see them suffering, hear moans and groans, and sometimes the highest quality of sedative is unable to ease the pain that some of them are feeling. Sometimes morphine is not strong enough. Can I get a witness? Amen. It's hard to sit back and watch grown folks suffer in physical maladies, but it's even more difficult and tragical to see children torn and twisted, moaning and groaning. And you're a mighty cold-hearted individual when a suffering child doesn't arouse your sympathy. Amen. There's something about a child hurting. And it's worse when they can't tell you where they're hurting at. Do I have a witness? I say it's worse when they can't tell you where they're hurting at. And all you can do is stand back and watch and pray that God's supernatural power would somehow intervene. Am I right about it? A parent hates to see his child sick. This father's son was sick and was deranged by the demonic force that was within him. The sad thing was that he brought him to the disciples, those who didn't go up on the mountain with Jesus. And while Jesus was on the mountain, this group of disciples who stayed behind tried to no avail to call the demon from this boy. They tried, but in vain, to rescue this boy from these demons. They tried. And I want to stop right there. They tried. They tried, but in vain. They were followers of Jesus. They were his disciples. They were learners of him, but they couldn't do it. They were no match for these demons. They were disciples, but they had come against something that they could not handle. They were disciples, but they found themselves outclassed by a demonic presence. They'd done all they knew how to do. But there are some things that the traditional routine can't accomplish. They came up short. They had done all they knew, but they were no match for these demons. And the average person is no match when it comes to demons. I don't care how much churching you do. I ain't got no help here. I don't care whether you're a Bible total or a Bible quota. When it comes to demons, I ain't got no help here. You don't need to be so eager to run up on nobody. I don't care how many times you might have saw the bishop do it. And how many times you done saw televangelists lay hands on folk. I wish I had one or two real folk here. When it comes to demons, the ordinary person is no match. Can I get some help here? And it's really not advisable for you to go too close to them if you don't know what you're doing. Everybody is not gifted with that gift. Everybody is not blessed with that anointing. It requires a special anointing. Wish I had a witness here. It requires special power that only comes from God when it involves handling demons. And when you go against demons, you're going to fall short. Am I right about it? And if you don't watch it, they'll jump out of the person that you're trying to deliver, and they'll jump in you. I wish I had a witness here. You know anything, you'll start feeling funny. You'll start acting strange, out of the ordinary. I wish I had a witness here. They will occupy you while you're trying to deliver somebody else. Oh, I know what I'm talking about. I've met folk who were full of the devil, who were demon-possessed. I've heard them talk. I've heard the voice of demons out of the mouth of folk who were once ordinary folk. I ain't got no help here. And you knew it was some other voice in there, because the voice didn't sound like their voice. Y'all remember that? Y'all remember the crazy man at Gadara that Jesus had to deliver? Only Jesus have delivering power from demonic spirits. I want to tell you, no matter how long you've been a disciple, there are some things you can't handle. No matter how long you've been on the road, how much of the Bible you've read, I've met some who claim to know it from one cover to the next cover. Am I right about it? But in spite of all that, in spite of their prayerfulness, in spite of all they think they know, can I get a witness here? In spite of all of their strength that they feel they have, there are some things you can't handle. There are just some areas where we fall short. Come on, somebody. Oh, you go tell that sister stepping high and mighty with her sanctified nose in there, looking down on everybody else. Go tell that Bible tota and that scripture quota that everybody has an area where we fall short. Oh yeah, you ain't got to say nothing. I know I'm right up on you. You can't do it all. You can't handle it all. You are not versed in everything. I ain't got no help. You can't handle it all. I don't care how long you've been saved or how long you've been following Christ. There's something you can't handle. Can I get some help? The disciples couldn't handle it. It's not that they didn't try, but they just couldn't do it. And one reason why they couldn't handle it, are y'all interested? Is because Jesus was absent. And I'll let you chew on that for a minute. He was absent. They tried, but they couldn't do it. Because Jesus, remember now, is on the mountain. And whenever you try to handle something and Jesus ain't there, come on, you're going to fall short. I already told you he was on the mountain. You can't handle anything successfully without Jesus. One of the areas where we quickly fail is when we feel ourselves strong enough to tackle life's problems without Jesus. Jesus was absent, and they were struggling alone. And I can just, in my mind, see them all huddled around the boy. And I can see them all praying the same prayer. They were saying the right things. I ain't got no help here. They were using the right phrases. They were speaking loudly. They thought they were speaking with authority and discipline, but nothing was happening. The boy was still messed up. And the reason is because Jesus was absent. And when Jesus is absent, you're trying to handle life's problems by yourself, you're gonna always come up short. Am I right about it? You're going to always fall short. one of the first things I learned when the Lord saved me, even when he filled me with the Holy Ghost, was that with all of this equipment that you've given me, God, I have sense enough to know not to tackle life's problems without you. And you live long enough, you're going to learn that too. Amen. It's some stuff going to come up in your life that's going to throw you for a loop. And you're going to try to handle it because you think you got a strong mind. There's a whole lot of stuff a strong mind can't handle. I wish I had one or two real folk here. Oh, I'm strong. I can deal with it. You don't know what you can handle. You don't even know how strong you are. Bible says, when I'm strong, Paul says, when I'm strong, when I think I got enough strength to deal with whatever comes along. Paul says, then I'm weak. God have a way of letting some stuff come your way when you think you anchored. That'll blow you out of the water. Y'all can help me preach this. Some of y'all probably can preach this better than I am. When things were about to reach a heated peak, just in the nick of time, Jesus steps on the scene. And you know what I love about him? He knows just when to show up. I don't know about y'all. I'm talking about in my little life. When with all of my stuff that's going on, with all the stuff on my plate, I ain't got no help here. When my burden is about to take me under, when I'm almost to my knees with because of the weight and the load that I'm carrying, somehow or another, he just knows just the right time. Is there anybody else in this house today to show up? It's almost as though he sees me struggling. I can't figure it out. Can I get a witness? And you can't figure it out either. It's almost as though he's somewhere watching me and sees every piece of weight falls upon my life and seems like he says, I ain't gonna go right now.

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2: In recent years, scientists have really dialed up the urgency to understand PFAS, sometimes referred to as forever chemicals because of how long they take to break down. The latest study found these chemicals may be aging men in their 50s and 60s a bit faster than men who are younger or older or women of any age. Experts we talked to said the accumulation of PFAS may lower testosterone levels in men, impair sperm quality, and increase risks of testicular and kidney cancer. Women, it seems, just seem to be able to clear PFAS faster. Now, whether you're a man or a woman, trying to limit your exposure is a great idea. Three ways to do that. Filter your drinking water. Don't use non-stick cookware like Teflon, and avoid fast food packaging, which are sometimes coated with these chemicals. I'm Dr. Sanjay Gupta, helping you live a better life.
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0: Let us pray. Eternal God, our Father, we thank you today for mothers everywhere. We pray your blessings be upon them and each of us as we make the bold attempt to speak a word, not just to mothers, but all of us, oh God, who desire and need a word from you today. Our prayer, as always, is that you will let the words of my mouth and the meditations of my heart be acceptable in your sight. O Lord, you are my strength and you are my redeemer. In the strong and perfect name of him who taught men, ought always pray and not faint. In the name of Jesus the Christ, our Savior and our Lord and our soon coming again King. In his name we pray. Amen. We are so thankful to God today and we bless his holy name to all mothers everywhere, to our beloved mother who's with the Lord, the late Mother Maggie May Bumpers Yates, the late Mother Mary Charles Leslie, to our wife and the mother of our children, Lady Doris Ann Leslie Yates, and to the mother of our grandchildren, Priscilla Achilles Yates and Alicia Yates, and to all mothers everywhere, the mothers of El Bethel Church and all of the mothers as far as our voice can be heard. Happy and have a blessed Mother's Day, not just today, but for the rest of your life. We thank God for you. Now, turn with me to 2 Timothy chapter 2. 2 Timothy chapter 1, rather. 2 Timothy chapter 1. And I'm going to read verse 5. Verse 5. And I'm going to read the King James translation of that verse. And then we're going to read the Living Translation, the Living Bible translation of 2 Timothy chapter 1, verse 5. That's from the King James Version and from the Living Bible translation, 2 Timothy chapter 1. These words are found recorded. And we thank God for the hymn or the song that was played prior to Thank God for Mama. Amen. Amen. These words, let's follow in whatever translation of scripture you might have today. Verse 5, when I call to remembrance the unfinished faith that is in thee, which dwelt first in thy grandmother Lois and thy mother Eunice, and I am persuaded that it is in thee also. That's the Apostle Paul speaking to his young son in the ministry, Timothy. Living Bible translation, the Apostle Paul says to him and to all of us, I know how much you trust the Lord, just as your mother Eunice and your grandmother Lois do. And I feel sure you are still trusting him as much as ever. I want to talk from this subject today and this thought, the beauty of a Christian home. The beauty of a Christian home. And as we close the message out today, we're going to hear a blessed hymn that we love and that we love to sing. And we're going to sing it tomorrow at the church, the Lord be willing. But you're going to hear it today. God's amazing grace. Following this message today, as we talk about the beauty of a Christian home in honor of mothers everywhere. Let me begin by saying a little something about mothers. The story is told of a mother who once required her two boys to write a report every 2 weeks in addition to their regular homework. It was only then they learned that she could not read. But she wanted her sons to be able to read. So her desire was for her sons to have an opportunity, perhaps maybe that she did not have, as so many mothers desire that for their children. And so as a result of these two boys learning that their mother could not read but required them to learn how to read, they appreciated her more because her desire and goal was for them to get an education. Years later, one of these boys became a famous surgeon. And one day someone asked him why his mother still lived with him even after he married and had a family of his own. And this boy responded, "If not for my mother, I would not be living here. She will always be a permanent part of my success all the days of her life. And I will remember her and do whatever I can for her. And she's welcome to live here in this house because I could never do enough for her, because it was because of her I became a surgeon and I'm able to live in this house. She will always have a place, not only in this house, but in my heart." My brothers and sisters, it's something about a mother's love. Someone says that's the closest thing on earth to God's love. A mother's love is something that no one can explain. It's made of a deep devotion and of sacrifice and pain. It is endless and unselfish and enduring, come what may, for nothing can destroy it or take that love away.
1: A mother's love is patient and forgiving when all others are forsaking. And it never fails or falters, even though the heart is breaking. A mother's love believes beyond believing when the world around condemns. And it glows with all the beauty of the rarest and brightest gems. A mother's love is far beyond defining. It defies all explanation. And it still remains a secret, like the mysteries of creation. A many splendid miracles man cannot understand, and another wondrous evidence of God's tender guiding hand. That was a poem that was given by Pat O'Reilly, and then another poem which simply says, and that was given by Herbert Farman. Listen, God's masterpiece is mother. God took the fragrance of a flower, the majesty of a tree, the gentleness of morning dew, the calm of a quiet sea. God took the beauty of the twilight hour, the soul of a starry night, the laughter of a rippling brook, the grace of a bird in flight. Then God fashioned from these things a creation like no other. And when his masterpiece was through, he called it simply mother. God bless the mothers who hear our voice and mothers whose names are listed in the Bible. Many whom we will not have time to name, but just a couple come to mind of unsung heroism. Jochebed, the mother of Moses. Hannah, the mother of Samuel. Eunice, the mother of Timothy. Mary, the mother of John, of our Lord and Savior Jesus Christ, rather. We thank God for mothers of today, and we want to wish you today a happy and a blessed Mother's Day. The mothers are the molders of character. Is evidenced from the testimony of those who attribute their greatness to a mother wisdom, patience, training, and love. Mothers are the makers of men. John Quincy Adams gave his tribute of praise in a phrase. He said, "All that I am, my mother made me." It is in the home that mother has her greatest sphere of influence. Oh, the father holds a large place, but mother stands closer. Our first ideas of God come from her, from mother. She's the first God we'll ever know. She gives wise directions. She impresses the human heart of God. Consequently, a boy will think his mother to be the best woman in the world, and he resolves not to grieve her, but to be glory to her. And when all have deserted him, she remains. When all doubt, she believes. When all despair, mother still hopes. And when all surrender, mother fights and prays on. For there's nothing earthly greater than a mother's influence. Too many of us, our mothers were and are the holiest people or persons in the world. Volumes could be compiled of all the beautiful things said and written concerning mothers. A loving and godly mother is God's tenderest image in humanity. Someone wrote, the love of my mother is never exhausted. It never changes. A mother's love never tires. A mother's love endures through all. In good repute, in bad repute, in the face of the world's condemnation, a mother's love continues to live on. In the text today, my brothers and sisters, as we talk about the beauty of a Christian home and reflect on Paul's encouraging his young protege, his young son in the ministry, Timothy. And in verse 5, he reflects on his upbringing. He said, I know how much you trust the Lord. Just as your mother, Eunice, and your grandmother, Lois, do. And I feel sure that you're still trusting him as much as ever. The King James translation said, I'm persuaded that what was in your mother and your grandmother is in you. Oh my God. How wonderful, how beautiful it is for all of us to reflect back on our upbringing and realize that God blessed us to be brought up in a Christian home with Christian parents who taught us to love God first and keep his commandments. Train up a child in the way he should go, so that when he get old, he won't depart from it. And when he get his own family and his own home, buy a house and invite Christ to come in it and live, and that house becomes a home. And the head of that house or that home would be able to say, as Joshua, as for me and my house, we're going to serve the Lord. There is nothing in all the world quite so beautiful as a Christian home. And to have memories, many of us who've gotten up into age, who were children then, now we're adults, and we're seniors, and we're able to reflect and look back over how God taught us, beginning at our mother's knee, about God. Glory to God, prepared us for real life. There will come a time when mother will not be with you, but I want to introduce you to somebody who will always be with you, who, while mother's hand rocked the cradle, God rocked mother's while she rocked the cradle, while mother cried when seemingly times were hard and tough and looked like there was nothing in the house to feed the child or the children or clothes to put on their back. But I learned, as I was crying, mother said, he wiped tears and let me know that he still a way out of no way. Oh, my brothers and sisters, it's wonderful to have memories of a blessed and cherished childhood and know that that was a home where there was love. Didn't have a whole lot of things, but had a whole lot of love, a whole lot of Jesus. Glory to God. Talk and led in the right way. Glory to God. Many of you wasn't blessed to come up in a Christian home. But if you have a family, you can make sure your home is a Christian home. Whatever you did not get or receive coming up, make sure your child or your children have what they need in coming up. And make sure you help them to understand whatever things they get materially, they don't have nothing if they don't have Jesus. Bring them up in the fear and admonition of the Lord. A home is not a beautiful home unless Christ lives in the hearts of those who live in that home. Two of the most important words in the English language is mother and his home. Mother and home. It's a blessing. You can mess up in life, make mistakes, make bad decisions. But thank God, when you have a Christian mother, I know some of you said, Father, but it's Mother's Day now. We're going to bless God for mothers. I know there are fathers who are having to be mothers, but your day is coming, our day is coming. But this is Mother's Day. We need to remind mothers, thank God, Jesus wouldn't die until he told John, behold, hey, yo, told Mary, behold your son, and behold your mother. He said, woman, and that was not disrespectful. Glory to God. John, I want you to take her home. I want you to take care of my mother. I don't care how God will bless you as a young man or a young woman. Don't forget where your help started from. What you were taught when you didn't have anything, but you had a loving mother. I get kind of emotional because, humanly speaking, we all miss our mothers. But spiritually speaking, we know where they are. And they taught us all that we live like the Lord said, Leah, one day we're going to see each other again. And on the way to where my mother and your mother, your grandmother might be, they'll see us coming and say, Lord, here come my child. Glory to God. Yes, my brothers and sisters, I'm talking about a Christian home. I'm thinking about so many today. Got everything in the house except Christ. Glory to God. But I came by to tell you, you don't have nothing if you don't have Jesus. What makes a home Christian is not a Bible that's open on the, we call it the coffee table, or picture of Jesus hanging on the wall. But his word must be in our hearts. Glory to God. Must be in our lives. It must be in that house in order for it to be a home. Let me just think about this and then I'm going to get to the text. I'm so much I need to say concerning how beautiful it is when God has blessed you to come up in Christian surroundings by people who love God, not just in your house, but in the church. Many of them took you on as a second mother. Many of you got prayed for by somebody who was not your blood mother. Glory to God. But she was your adopted mother. They just loved all of us and told us what was right and what was wrong. Glory to God. It does take a village to raise a child. Listen, you remember, here's some characteristics of a beautiful Christian home. And I'm going to just use Mary and Martha's home and Lazarus' home where Jesus was welcome in that home. A Christian home, a beautiful Christian home is a home in which the Lord Jesus is a welcome guest. A Christian home, a beautiful Christian home, is a home in which the Lord Jesus is given the chief place. A beautiful Christian home is a home in which the Word of God is loved. The Word of God is honored and obeyed. And it's a home in which the voice of prayer is often heard. A beautiful Christian home is a home in which the common tasks are performed out of love for Him. Glory to God. I'm just reflecting on what we were taught in the home. Hallelujah. Growing up as children, sharing. When one had, everybody had. When one was in trouble, everybody was in trouble. Glory to God. We were one. We were taught what we needed in the home. Glory to God. The home in which the friends of the Lord are always welcome. A beautiful Christian home is a home in which troubles and perplexities and problems are taken to and resolved by the Lord. Made it a moment of prayer. Whatever it was, we prayed about it as a family. We talked to the Lord because we knew if He couldn't fix it, nobody can. If He can't do it, nobody can. The fact of the matter is, we learn to trust God. And that's what we're able to say, even as we've gotten older, down through the years. The Lord's been good to me. When I think about the moments in trying to get those children grown, not knowing where the next meal would be coming from, I found out, hey, he's bread. In a starving land, water in dry places. A Christian home, a beautiful Christian home, is one in which all the members of the household are Christians. That means if they are not saved, don't give up on them. Keep talking to the Lord. Keep praying and believing that that same God that might have changed you from what you were, glory to God, will change him. Glory to God, will change them. Don't you ever give up on prayer. Because when you give up on prayer, you give it up on God. And the only thing I know God can't do is fail. The only thing I know about Him is He's able. He can do anything. Glory to God. Make it a moment of prayer. Family prayer. Matter of fact, let me take a second and ask, did you stop to pray this morning? Hey, did you kneel just one moment in prayer? Did you ask the Lord to help you? I promise you, my brothers and sisters, prayer still works. When you pray, you get what God can do. We need Christian homes, so that there will be Christian families and Christian churches, and this world will once again become a Christian nation under God. Because the church consists of families, and the home is the first institution that the Lord established. Glory to God. And it's beautiful when you can have family worship. We used to go to the church and as a family. And most of the time we had our own pew. Some of you can remember. We had our own seats. Everybody knew. This is where the Yates family sat in. This is where the so-and-so family sat. We all knew where we were going to be on Sunday. And when we came up, wasn't nothing open much but church. I heard Paul, the apostle, Many of you young people, you need to listen to the voices of experience. You need to listen to somebody when they pray, they'll get a hearing from God. You need to talk to somebody who's been where you're trying to get to. You need to listen to somebody who've experienced the Lord in such a way that they know, glory to God, that their needs are already met. And not only their needs, but your needs. Because a good mother cannot pray without including her family, her children, her church family, her pastor, the world in her prayers. Glory to God. Glory to God. The Apostle Paul is talking to Timothy. And he says here, let me call to your remembrance the unfinished faith that's in you, which dwelt first in your grandmother Lois and your mother Eunice. We had grandmothers, we had mothers, we had godmothers. We had teachers in the school system who taught not only the lesson, but they were saved, they were Christians, and they talked about the Lord. We had devotion before we started our day in the school. We had devotion because the Word teaches us in all thy ways. Acknowledge God, acknowledge Him, and He will direct your path. Paul said, Timothy, you got to have that unfinished faith because it was in your mother and it was in your grandmother. I thank God as we get older, not only do we know what the Word said, but through our experiences in life, which has taught us wisdom and glory to God, we discovered that there are some things in this world and in this life we only learn when we get old enough, and we can reflect back on times when mother told us that this day will come, and they told us what to do. Keep your hand in God's hand, and everything will be all right. Keep talking to the Lord. Stay on bending knees. Trust Him when you can't trace Him. Unfinished faith. Faith that ain't pretending. You just ain't bragging about it. You live in your testimony. This has been passed down through generations. Often parents wonder why their children have not remained in the church or have changed to a radically different type of faith. Could it be that the faith of the parents spoke of in the church did not come home in its true form? Children are very discerning. They can smell hypocrisy from a mile away. Faith that is fringe or pretended will not impress children. They will see no need to continue in it and will look for something that seems to be real to them, even if it's in the world, in the street. Or they will just drop the faith altogether. They will not fool with God, the church, the Bible, prayer. When you teach them one thing and you live before them in another way. Glory to God. One of the reasons Paul was persuaded that Timothy had the true unfinished faith of his mother and grandmother was that Timothy's father was Greek. Since the mother continued in her Christian belief despite having a pagan husband, it was evident that she was a true believer in Jesus Christ. Timothy had to make a choice whether to follow his mother's religion or his father's. Since he chose Christianity, Paul was confident that he had a true faith. Choosing Christ in the early days of the church would have almost guaranteed persecution of some kind. It also would have been a hard choice for a young boy to go against his father. But there is encouragement here for men and women who have unbelieving spouses. The positive influence of a godly parent and grandparent is not to be underestimated. 1 Corinthians 7 and 14 tells you about that. I'm sure that Paul would not have encouraged Timothy in this way unless he saw true fruit in his life and in the lives of Lois and Eunice. There were many false believers stirring up trouble in the churches that Paul had started. Paul was on the lookout for falseness in the faith of the believers. Matthew 7 and 16. But it says, ye shall know them by their fruits. Well, seeing the faith of the young Christians is an encouragement to all believers. Paul rejoiced in the unfinished faith of Timothy and was blessed as he called it to mind. My brothers and sisters, I'm sure that seeing Timothy's true faith blessed his mother and grandmother so much. Paul was also reminding Timothy of his godly heritage. Timothy had reason to rejoice that he'd been brought up with Christian influence from the earliest days. Those who grew up in Christian homes, Christian families, we should rejoice every day that we receive the faith at an early age. And we were able, with the faith that was given us through our parents, Christian pastors, and Christian believers in Christian churches, we were able to escape many of the sins and the troubles that otherwise would have entrapped us or taken our lives. The Bible says in the 127th Psalm and the third stanza, children are the heritage of the Lord. And says all of us desire to see our children continue in true faith in Christ. We need to live before them with the unfinished faith that Lois and Eunice had put in Timothy. We need to go back to the basics. Paul told Timothy in 2 Timothy 3 and 1, understand this, that in the last days there will set in perilous times great stress and trouble, hard to deal with and hard to bear. In times like these, we need to stand on what we've learned, or you will soon give up. There is no neutral place in the world for any of us. The Lord said, if you're not for me, you are against me. Now is the most important time to stand on the word of God. Stand fast in what you learn. Don't let anybody steal it from you. Go back to the basics of faith, the principles of walking by faith in God's word. What brought you victory and deliverance in times past? will give you victory today. Don't be moved by what you see or hear, but be moved by what you were taught in God's word. Don't let go of the foundational truths that Lois and Eunice put in you, but continue in what you learn and do it. As I leave you today, God is looking for an army of believers who will consistently walk in his word. You may be the only representation of Jesus that some people will ever see, but they need to see Christians who are stable and joyful and peaceful and consistent and disciplined. Despite the pressure you may be under, remember, glory to God, that he didn't bring you this far to leave you now. And if you don't mind, tell him every now and then, walk with me, Lord, through many dangers, toils and snares. We all ready come. Yes, Lord. I hear mothers and grandmothers said, it was grace, his amazing grace, that brought me, saved us far. And if I keep my hand in God's hand and remember what mother told me before she closed her eyes in the sleep of death, she said, one day we gonna see each other again. Until then, hold on to God. Build your hopes on things eternal. And remember, not only does God love you, mother loves you. God bless you today. Happy Mother's Day. Oh, the beauty of a Christian home. Glory to God. That's where Christ is Lord. Hey, until we meet again, will always be my prayer. Glory to God. In memory of mothers who've gone home and those who are still living. Glory to God. Just don't carry them out for a meal for one day. But you take care of them. Like Jesus told John, hanging from the cross. Take care of my mother. And from that day forward, the Bible said John took her home. She did for you when you weren't able. And now she done got up in age and she's not able. You can never do enough. If one mother could take care of 12 children, look like 12 children can take care of one mother. God bless you and may God keep you is my prayer. Look to see you on tomorrow, El Bethel. Got another mother's message for us. Glory to God. Our Vacation Bible School will be coming up. You'll be hearing more about it. And we'll just close on that note.

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2: Sometimes you can tell a lot about what someone wants to do offline by looking at what they do online. Let me tell you about Pinterest's first parenting trend report. Pinterest is a huge platform. They have 600 million monthly users, 80 billion searches per month. The report found a shift from the iPad kid era to now, when parents are actually more interested in real-world adventures and hands-on activities. The Global Trends and Insights lead at Pinterest told us families are thoughtfully designing childhoods rooted in creativity, intention, and meaningful experiences. One psychologist we spoke to said he sees this as a reflection of parents' desire to build core capacities in their children: resilience, curiosity, self-regulation, empathy. These things don't grow automatically, but are built through lived experience. I'm Dr. Sanjay Gupta, helping you live a better life.

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9: Greetings to all. It is a great day the Lord hath made, and we have chose to rejoice in this day and to be glad. We want you to know that God has done something about everything. In fact, beloved, did you know that he has planned your victory and to bring you out into a wealthy place? We have been delivered out of the hand of the enemy, and he has brought you and I out of darkness into a marvelous awareness that we are redeemed from the curse of the law of sin and death. And beloved, I want you to know on this great day that we're rejoicing in, we have experienced his resurrection. And because he lives, we can face tomorrow. And because he lives, all of our fear is gone. And because we know he holds tomorrow, our life now is worth the living because he lives. The choir says it like this: life now is sweet and my joy is complete, for I am saved. I praise the Lord for all of you today who are listening to this great teaching. We're going to begin now. We're sharing it today about the kingdom advancement. Coming from the book of Matthew chapter 6 and verse 33, reads as thus: seek ye first the kingdom of God and his righteousness, and all of these things will be added unto you. We are grateful today that we are teaching the kingdom message, that God has restored us. We are redeemed from the curse. He has empowered us. Praise the Lord. We are empowered with the power from on high. And that is kingdom empowerment, the power of God within. God had a plan to bring heaven to earth. It had an interruption in the Garden of Eden. But thank God for Jesus, who's called the second Adam. The quickening spirit has brought us back into redemption. So we want to come today and share with believers who are part of the kingdom and you who are not a part of the kingdom, which can be a part of the kingdom. You can repent of your sins and be cleansed from your unrighteousness. Oh, yes, and be a part of the family of God. So the thought is, what is the kingdom? The kingdom of God is also called the kingdom of heaven in Christianity. The spiritual realm over which God reigns as king and the fulfillment on earth of God's will. The first thing that was given to man by his creator was a kingdom. God gave to man an assignment and a mandate. to rule, to have dominion, to subdue, to multiply, to replenish, to be fruitful. That was God's primary purpose and motivation for his human creation. A kingdom is the governing influence of a king over his territory, impacting it with his personal will, purpose, and intent, producing a culture, values, morals, with lifestyle than to reflect the king's desire and nature for the kingdom's citizens. I'm going to read that again. I want you really to get that. That's powerful. But a kingdom, the governing influence of a king over his territory, impacting it with his personal will, purpose, and intent, producing culture, values, morals, and lifestyle that reflects the king's desire and nature for the kingdom citizens. Romans 4 and 17 says, "For the kingdom of God is not meat and drink, but righteousness and peace and joy in the Holy Ghost." In Luke 12, verse 32, it reads, "Fear not, little flock, for it is the Father's good pleasure to give you the kingdom." Isn't it amazing? Give you what? The power to impact. Oh my God. To rule, to have dominion, to subdue, to multiply, to replenish, and to be fruitful. That's powerful, y'all. Then it says, this is how Jesus instructed his in Matthew 6, 9 through 10, and how to pray. "After this manner, therefore, we pray, our Father, which art in heaven, hallowed be thy name, thy kingdom come, thy will be done in earth as it is in heaven." The kingdom, the government of God, is every believer is in it. It is invisible. It is an invisible kingdom. Luke 17 and 20 through 21, "And when he was demanded by the Pharisees when the kingdom of God should come, he answered them and said, the kingdom cometh not with observation, neither shall they say, let it be here, or lo, it's there, or afar. Behold, the kingdom of God is within you." Isn't it powerful that the kingdom of God is within? The kingdom of God cometh not with observations, nor would they say, look here, it is, or it is there. For in fact, the kingdom of God is among you. The church, the elect lady, his holy body, used by God, the Holy Spirit to manifest, reveal, and to carry the Great Commission. My God, that's powerful. Matthew 28, 18 through 19, "And Jesus came and spoke unto them, saying, all power is given unto me in heaven and in earth. Go ye therefore and teach all nations, baptizing them in the name of the Father, of the Son, and of the Holy Ghost." The kingdom of God is set up in our hearts. I'm going to say it again. The kingdom of God is set up in our heart. I'm going to say it one more time. The kingdom of God is set up in our hearts. The spirit of grace where Christ prevails has set us free from the law of sin and death. What a blessing. The characteristics of the kingdom is, we're going to find them, Faith. To have faith in God is to make a practical commitment, the kind of involved in trusting God and trusting in God. Simplicity as a child. This is what Jesus has in mind when he teaches us about becoming like a little child. Experiencing the life of God in this life requires humility, like a little child. Purity, the condition or the quality of being pure. Freedom from anything that debases, contaminates, or pollute. Love God and love your neighbor. These are some of the kingdom characteristics. The Gospel of Matthew records Jesus' answers Thou shalt love the Lord thy God with all thy heart, with all thy soul, and with all thy mind. This is the first and great commandment, and the second is like unto it. Thou shalt love thy neighbor as thyself. Honesty. Being honest means choosing not to lie, steal, cheat, or deceive in any way. When we are honest, we build strength of character that will allow us to be of a great service to God and to others. We are blessed with peace of mind and self-respect and will be trusted by the Lord and others. That's amazing. Joy. You must have known the path of life. In your presence, there is the fullness of joy. And at your right hand are pleasures forevermore. The good news to communicate and to commune with God is an experience of joy. Oh my God, that's the truth. To communicate with God and operate in his presence is a experience of true joy. Wealth and ambitions must be sacrificed. These are characteristics of the kingdom of God. Command those who are rich in this present world not to be arrogant, nor put hope in their wealth, which is so uncertain, but to put their hope in God, who's rich and provides us with everything for our enjoyment. Command them to do good, to be rich in good deeds, and to be generous and willing to share. That's a kingdom characteristics. Romans 4:17 writes, "For the kingdom of God is not meat and drink again, but righteousness and peace and joy in the Holy Ghost." Colossians 1:13, "Who have delivered us from the power of darkness, who have translated us into the kingdom of his dear Son." Luke 12:32, "For," he said these words, "Fear not, little flock, for it is the Father's good pleasure to give you the kingdom." Then he says in the book of John 14:26, all this is concerning the kingdom now. "But the Comforter, which is the Holy Ghost, whom the Father will send in my name, he shall teach you all things and bring all things to your remembrance, whatsoever I have said unto you." John 16 chapter, verse 7 through verse 15. "Nevertheless, I'll tell you the truth. It is expedient for you that I go, for if I go not away, the Comforter will not come unto you. But if I depart, I will send him unto you. And when he is come, he will reprove the world of sin, and of righteousness, and of judgment, and of sin, because they believe not on me. Of righteousness, because I go to my Father, and you see me no more. Of judgment, because the prince of this world is judged. I have many things to say unto you, but you cannot hear them now. Howbeit, when the Spirit of truth is come, he will guide you into all truth. For he shall not speak of himself, but whatsoever he shall hear, that shall he speak, and he will show you things to come, and he will glorify me, for he shall receive of mine, and shall take of mine, and show it unto you. Now that's one of the assignments of the Holy Spirit in the earth. And if you are a recipient of the kingdom empowerment, the Holy Ghost, some say Holy Spirit, he has an assignment from the Father. I'm going to read that again, that latter part. He says, he will speak and he will show you things to come. He shall glorify me. The Holy Ghost, the Holy Spirit, glorifies God. He shall receive of mine and shall show it unto you. All things that the Father hath of mine, therefore said I, that he shall take of mine and show it unto you. Matthew 6:33, I gave it to you earlier, but seek ye first the kingdom of God and his righteousness, and all these things shall be added unto you. So what we're doing now is we are learning the purpose, as I read earlier. Oh, this is powerful. We're learning about the purpose, why he has done what he done, why the kingdom is established. And it was so powerful that we understand that a kingdom is a governing influence of a king over his territory, impacting it with the personal will and purpose and the intent producing a culture, values, morals, lifestyles that reflect the king's desire and the nature for the citizens. We are kingdom citizens. I'm operating today and ministering to you to give you a breakdown of the kingdom of God that dwells in you. The intent of God for man. The kingdom government of God in every believer is an invisible kingdom. Then I went on to talk to you about the characteristics of the kingdom. And so we're going a little further today, and we're going to share with you some more. Matthew 4:17 reads thus, from that time Jesus began to preach and say, repent, for the kingdom of heaven is at hand. Luke 17:21, neither shall they say, look here, lo here, or lo there, or behold, the kingdom is within you. So now we are defining, we have defined the location of the kingdom of God. It is within. John 3:3, Jesus answered and said unto them, verily, verily, I say unto you, except a man be born again, he cannot see the kingdom. Which tells me, when a man is born again, he can see the kingdom, because he says, I'm going to take a mind and show it unto him, and he's going to show it to you. My God, that's amazing. 1 Corinthians 6:9-10, know ye not that the unrighteousness shall not inherit the kingdom of God. Be not deceived, neither fornicators, nor idolaters, nor adulterers, nor effeminate, nor abusers of themselves with mankind, neither thieves, nor covetous, nor drunkards, nor revelers, nor extortioners, shall inherit the kingdom of God. 1 Chronicles 29:11, thine, O Lord, is the greatness and the power and the glory and the victory and the majesty for all that is in the heavens and in the earth is thine, is the kingdom. O Lord, thou art exalted above all. Zechariah 14 chapter, beloved, and verse 9. And the Lord shall be king over all the earth, and in that day shall there be one Lord, and his name shall be one. Mark chapter 1 and verse 15, and saying, the time is fulfilled, the kingdom of God is at hand. Repent and believe the gospel. And the gospel is the good news of Jesus Christ. My God, today is an amazing day. So we have related all of this to scriptures. Let me give you a few great definitions. A king, a ruler, a lord, prince, one who inherits the position by right of birth, or emperor that's sovereign, a kingdom, a country, a state or territory ruled by a king or a queen, realms of dominion, the spiritual reign or authority of God. Dominion, sovereignty of control, a colony or providence, possession or an empire. An advancement, the process of promoting a cause or a plan, elevating improvement, growth, and process. Governor, one that governs, the exercise the authority, especially over an area or a group. Principle, a fundamental truth. A principle is a fundamental truth or proposition that serves a foundation for systems or belief, behavior, or a chain of reasoning. A law is the system of rules which is a part of a country, community, recognized as a regulating the actions of the members that which is a part. It may be enforced by this law with penalties. So we're defining the attributes of the kingdom. And we're sharing today about kingdom advancements. So we have to, in the kingdom, there's some great things we want to define. We want to define determination, firm in your purpose. Firm. Oh my God. I'm firm in the kingdom. You know, in the kingdom of God, that was many lessons that we can look out and see when we hear the word determination. We can discuss a certain woman which had an issue of blood 12 years. This is Mark 5:25 through verse 34. And she suffered many things of men, physicians, and had spent all that she had and was nothing better, but rather grow worse. When she had heard of Jesus, came into the press behind and touched his garment. For she said, if I may touch but his clothes, I shall behold. And straightway the fountain of her blood was dried up, and she felt in her body that she was healed of that plague. And Jesus, immediately knowing in himself that virtue had gone out of him, turned about in the press and said, "Who touched me?" And he looked around about to see her that had done this thing. But the woman, fearing and trembling, knowing what was done in her, came and fell down before him and said unto him the truth. And he said unto her, "Daughter, thy faith make thee whole. Go in peace and be free from thy plague." Listen, this woman had determination. Part of the kingdom, she was determined. She had an issue, an important problem. She was going through a cycle or rotation of a same thing, of a sequence. Oh, my God. But she had embraced something. When she said something, she became determined. Today, you have to be determined. So when we receive this kingdom advancement and this kingdom empowerment, something happens within the heart of believers. I like that word today that I'm going to release. I want you, as you hear me today and you keep going your way, you keep your determination going. You hear me? You stay determined because he can be touched with the feeling of our infirmities. And so I want to say to you that this woman just simply heard about Jesus. Many of you who are listening today have heard about him. Many of you have heard that he came to set us free from our sins and to release us from poverty and to release you from sickness. And the scripture said that with his stripes ye were healed. I want you on today to know that your healing has already been provided. You're just like this woman you're hearing. The Bible even declares in Romans 10 and 17, "So then faith cometh by hearing, and hearing the word of God." The word of God is the ability of God in us to bring change. And he has given you, beloved, the ability to believe and to receive of him. Look at the picture today. She heard about him. After she heard something, she got up and did something. Are you willing today to get up and do something after you've heard that he is a healer? Why sit there and die? Why sit there and nurse the pain when you can simply believe and say, "Lord, I thank you for my healing. I accept it on today and receive that I am healed by his stripes." She had a determination. She had a determination. She had a determination that this will be resolved. Have you made your mind up that this, what I'm going through, will be dissolved? So I'm going to get up and do like she did. I'm going to get up and do something. She took action. After she took some action, she made an affirmation. It's time that you put the word in your mouth. She made an affirmation and she said in her heart. Come on, buddy. She said in her heart, if I may touch his clothes, and another text it reads, the hem of his garment, I shall be. She was definite. I shall be. Today, I encourage you to be definite, determined. Be willing to accept that this is resolved. I'm done. This is over. I'm healed. I'm delivered. I'm set free because the kingdom of God has come. Oh, my God. The kingdom of God that we are operating and we have the right and the privilege by being a part of the kingdom. Paul writes that we were translated out of darkness. No longer are you a sinner. No longer are you an enemy to the cross. Now you are an heir of salvation. Isn't it amazing? Now you are redeemed from the curse because you have accepted Jesus who paid the price at Calvary. And the blood was shed. The scripture says, out of his side came blood and water. So the price was paid at Calvary, called the atonement. And God accepted the offering for the blessing. All we have to do now is do what she did. Be determined. Get in that press. And she said in her heart, and the thing that she said, unbelief, became a reality in her experience. Beloved, today is the day that you need to accept that I'm going to experience the very desires of my heart. Ain't a woman of determination. Listen, this no-name woman for 12 long years suffered with an issue of blood. And you can say hemorrhaging. Although her illness liberated her, she refused to let it define her. She was more than willing to get up. She is more than her illness. Even though it consumed her life, she took courage when others defined her because of her illness in their thinking and unkindness. Many doctors for 12 years created conditions and much suffering, but she steadily grew worse after spending all she had. As a resident of Capernaum, she became a part of a crowd in somewhat distinguished state. No one knew she was there. But her condition, she had on layers of clothing. Every woman who needs or read this story can relate in some fashion. Her constant routine of washing and drying rags to protect herself alone with dealing with other unpleasant odors of embarrassment, her condition restricted her from worship in the community and a burden to her family. Everything she touched and sat upon was considered to be unclean and had to be washed. She lived without normal contact. Jesus, on his way to Jairus' house to heal his 12-year-old daughter, who was at the point of death, was interrupted by this no-name woman. For she had heard how he healed the demonic in Gadara, tired, weary, and broke, lonely, sick, confined, and depressed. This was a no-name woman. Joined the crowd because she was determined and pressed her way into Jesus and kept saying, if I may touch the hem of the garment, I shall be made whole. Courage in the face of fear. Strength in the face of pain. She was made her way to Jesus and touched the hem of his garment. Straightway, the fountain of her blood drew up, and she felt in her body that she was healed of that plague. And Jesus, immediately, knowing immediately that the virtue had gone out, turned about in the press and said, "Who touched my clothes?" The disciples answered and said unto him, "Thou seest the multitude thronging thee, and saying, Who touched thy clothes?" And he looked around to see that who had done this thing. But the woman, fearing and trembling, knowing what she had done in her, came and fell down before him, and the truth of her story was told. And he said unto her, "Daughter, cover the daughter. Thou faith have made thee whole." Did you know today? If you didn't know, now you know that your faith will make you whole. What an amazing understanding today to accept. What you believe about Jesus and what all he has already done for all of us will make you whole. Whatever the day your issue is, whatever the day your situation may be, and you're listening to me on today, there's a way out of your situation. He's already made provision, beloved, that you be healed, that you be delivered out of the hands of the enemy. And the promise is not only to you, but it is to your children, to your oldest son, your oldest daughter, your youngest child. It's for you and your children and their children too, and as many as the Lord thy God shall call. You are on God's mind. What a tremendous day it is for you to be able to hear this and to hide it in your heart. I want you to allow that word today of determination just to rest in you. I am determined this will be dissolved, because hope maketh not ashamed. Beloved, it is an awesome time that we are in, that we are experiencing the reality of God. I know you can say in 2023 that God has shown himself to be real. Many of you are having encounters, and as he walks with you and he talks with you, and the joy that you share as you experience the reality of God within. And he promised that this kingdom is within. Paul says it best, that he put this treasure in earthen vessels. You are a recipient of God. What a mighty God that we serve, that angels bow before him. Heaven and earth adore him, because God has highly exalted Jesus. Why, beloved? He paid the price, paid a debt he did not owe. He went to Calvary that you and I may experience the goodness and the blessing of salvation. I want you to rejoice. I want you to hold fast and don't waver. I want you to be determined. I am determined to embrace the things of God. I am determined to seek first the kingdom of God, which really means I'm really in pursuit to find out how the kingdom operates. I've never been a part of God's kingdom before, but he has took me in. And since I'm in the kingdom, he said to me he was going to take of mine and show it unto you. And that's the blessing of having the baptism of the Holy Ghost in your life, beloved. He is a leader. He's a teacher. He will inspire you and direct your path. Of course, he said, I'm going to bring all things back to your remembrance. Would you rejoice because we have the blessing of knowing that God is with us? Not only with us, he promised to abide and live and dwell in us. I'm going to take my abode up in you. So that's why we're declaring across these airways that you're listening, wherever you go, I want you to know that the kingdom of God has already come. And so we're saying, thy kingdom come, thy will be done in earth as it is in heaven. Many of you are experiencing the kingdom of God and its righteousness. It's amazing how we understand now the importance of his righteousness, because we were unrighteous, undone. But he has given you and I the gift of righteousness and the abundance of grace. I am grateful on today that he has bestowed upon you and so many of you his grace. And Paul said that that grace is sufficient to help in the time of need. We're in a great place, and it's because he promised to enlighten us. Oh my God, the Bible even declared he hid it from the wise and the prudent and revealed this to babes. We are grateful that you and I are called into the family of God. I want to say to you today and encourage you today to continue. It's no time for giving up. It's time to pursue and go forward. Oh, it's time to pursue and go forward. And like David said, we're recovering all. We're in a time of restoration when God is restoring, when God is revealing, and we are rejoicing today in that benefit. And I want you to know that we are in a great place, that we can rejoice and know that he favors us with his righteous cause. And I'm so glad that you are with us and have this great ability that God has given you to rejoice with us and to know he is concerned about so many of you. So, Father, today I speak in Jesus' name over the believers who are listening to this great teaching. I pray thy kingdom come. I pray thy will be done. That purpose in their lives is being revealed. Spiritual understandings are opening in their heart. And as they pursue to seek further, you're going to cause them to come to know the blessing and the benefits of Bible salvation. We thank you for saving their loved ones and changing their lives. And thank you for renewing mine. Thank you for causing hope to come alive in the people of God. Thank you for the spirit of determination that's operating in them now. We make that impartation of determination. We thank you that they are experiencing your realities in their life. You are becoming more real and real in their lives every day. Thank you for canceling doubt, unbelief, and fear. We are praising you that the children of God are arising in their faith. They're coming in confidence, and the redeemed of the Lord is saying so. We stand firm upon your truth, and we declare thy kingdom come and thy will be done. We decree that we're not afraid. We are standing in the power and the authority of the name of Jesus, and we cast down every evil thought and imagination that come to rise above God's word in this community, in our local assemblies. We pray today, God, for every local church in our area. We speak strength. We speak unity. We speak a coming together and the flowing of your will and purpose in their lives. Thy kingdom come. Thy kingdom come. Thy will be done in earth as it is in heaven. And we give you praise that your angels are ministering in this region, delivering. We thank you for opening doors of opportunity, that you're opening an effectual door. Oh, we thank you for the effect of the gospel being declared in the hearing of believers, whether in a Bible study, whether in a teaching, whether in gospel preaching. Thank you, Father, that they are being affected by the preaching and the declaring of the gospel. We give you praise for the working of God in this community. We thank you that you're covering this community even the more. We come against murder. We come against crime in the name of Jesus. We decree that peace prevails, the peace of God in every region, the peace of God in every community, the peace of God. Those in my listening audience today, we speak the peace of God in your life. And God, we give you praise that you're doing great and mighty things, and we glorify you as God today. In Jesus' name, we thank you and we give God praise. Well, it's been a great day. This is Prophet Charles Buchanan, pastor and founder of the Greater Showers of Blessings Church here in Pritchard, Alabama at 705 Telegraph Road, where God has done something about everything. I want to invite you out on Sunday mornings at 11 a.m. for our wonderful time of praising and worshiping God and celebrating his goodness in our early morning service at 11 a.m. is our main worship service. And then we're there every Sunday morning at 9 a.m. in that awesome Sunday school. The Lord is ministering to us through the scriptures. The Bible said that man can't live by bread alone, but he lives by every word received out of the mouth of God. So I want to challenge you to bring your children. Yes, we have classes for the children. That's right. We have 7 classes for the children, and we have those there who are able to minister the word of God in their life, that they can be edified and enriched as well. And every Tuesday at 12 noon, we're in that noonday prayer. It is an effective time. Perhaps you can't get to me on a Sunday morning, but on a Tuesday at 12 noon, we're there in the noonday prayer. So many of you in the Mobile area and other regions have been blessed by the noonday prayer. Someone is asking, are you still having the noonday prayer? Yes, we're there every Tuesday at high noon, 1 hour of power. And the Lord has shown himself to favor us every Tuesday, and the staff and workers are ministering. I want you to come. If you desire prayer, you can dial 251-456-8867 is our prayer line. Again, 251-456-8867. You'll be blessed. You'll be benefited by the prayer line as you dial that number. So we're glad today that you are out there listening and rejoicing. I want to say to you, hold fast without wavering, because faithful is he that made the promise, and without him ye can do nothing. It's been a tremendous time today being with you. I'm glad that you're there. I know you've been edified, so keep listening. We're here. Don't forget that we are praying with you, and don't forget that God never fails. Oh, no. God never fails. And you've been given, beloved, the ability to trust him. We're glad today for all of you. We still want to invite you out to Shout of Blessing again. We're located at 705 Telegraph Road in Pritchard, Alabama. We're one church in two locations as well. We're 3748 North Pace Boulevard, Greater Showers of Blessings. The pastor there is Pastor Daniel Davis, 11 a.m. on Sunday morning. You can meet him as well. 3748 North Pace Boulevard. One church in two locations. We love you today. And don't forget, God has done something about everything.
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11: In recent years, scientists have really dialed up the urgency to understand PFAS. Sometimes referred to as forever chemicals because of how long they take to break down. The latest study found these chemicals may be aging men in their 50s and 60s a bit faster than men who are younger or older or women of any age. Experts we talked to said the accumulation of PFAS may lower testosterone levels in men, impair sperm quality, and increase risks of testicular and kidney cancer. Women, it seems, just seem to be able to clear PFAS faster. Now, whether you're a man or a woman, trying to limit your exposure is a great idea. Three ways to do that. Filter your drinking water. Don't use non-stick cookware like Teflon, and avoid fast food packaging, which are sometimes coated with these chemicals. I'm Dr. Sanjay Gupta, helping you live a better life.
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1: You and I have never met, but I'm willing to bet that there is something you would like to do, but you feel like you can't, that it's too hard, that you don't deserve it. A colleague of mine recently told me about this new book called Brave Shift, 30 Mindset Changes to Transform Your Life. It's written by a woman named Michelle Carrer. Carrer says the one thing most people forget when they set a goal is to attach a reason to it. Having that reason is big, because when you don't want to do something that's necessary to reach your goal, you can go back to your reason to find the motivation you need. Try to frame your goal as something you want to achieve, as opposed to being a bad part of yourself that you want to change. That will make you more likely to succeed, as will asking for help. All of us need it, and it makes people feel good to help you achieve your goals. I'm Dr. Sanjay Gupta, helping you live a better life.
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4: Thank you, Jesus. Hallelujah, hallelujah, hallelujah. Oh, give thanks unto the Lord, for he is good, for his mercy endureth forever. This is Amazing Grace Outreach Ministry with Evangelist Shirley Edwards. We thank the Lord for our being here on today, because truly his grace is amazing and his grace is all sufficient. We send this broadcast out to you, you and you, as far as my voice can be heard. Whatever condition that you are in today, whatever you are facing today, I want you to know that Jesus is passing by. Amen. And he's never too busy to hear your faintest cry. So reach out and touch Jesus, because his grace is amazing and his grace is

0: the Lord. Praise the Lord. Praise the Lord. This is the day that the Lord has made. I will rejoice and be glad in. It's another blessed day that the Lord has made. Amen.
1: Amen.
0: This is the day, amen, that we have. Amen, that we will never have again. So I give God thanks and praise, amen, just for my being here on today, amen, along with Minister Paula White. We thank the Lord for another opportunity just to lift up the name of Jesus. For he said when we lift him up, he'll draw all men unto him. And I thank the Lord today, amen. Lord is so good and so merciful. Amen. It's by his mercy that we are not consumed. And this broadcast goes out to each and every one as far as our voice can be heard. I would like to extend Happy Mother's Day to all the mothers. Amen. For a mother love is like the love of Christ. She loves in spite of. Amen. Rather use a biological mother, grandmother, godmother, mother or spiritual mother, amen, whatever role you are playing as a mother, Happy Mother's Day. And I want you to know today, amen, that you are loved and you are higher value, amen. But without the mothers, amen, there wouldn't be none of us. And I thank God, amen, for all the mothers. And to the ones who mothers have passed on, God bless you. Amen. God bless you. And I want you to know that God is with you. Amen. And let not your heart be troubled, neither let it be afraid. Amen. If you could be a blessing to someone, amen, else, amen, the Lord will in turn bless you. So Happy Mother's Day to all the mothers. Amen. Our scripture reading today is going to come from Isaiah, that 40 chapter. Starting at verse 25, it reads, to whom then will you liken me? Or shall I be equal? Says the Holy One. Lift up your eyes on high, and behold who has created these things, that bringeth out their hosts by number. He calleth them all by name, by the greatness of his might, for that he is strong. In power, not one faileth. Why sayest thou, O Jacob, and speakest, O Israel, my way is hid from the Lord, and my judgment is passed over from my God? Hast thou not known? Hast thou not heard that the everlasting God, the Lord, the creator of the end of the earth, faint is not, neither is weary. There is no searching of his understanding. He giveth power to the faint, and to them that have no might, he increases strength. Even the youth shall faint and be weary, and the young men shall utter fall. But they that wait upon the Lord, they shall renew their strength. They shall mount up with wings as eagles. They shall run and not be weary. And they shall walk and not faint. May the Lord bless the hearers and the doers of his word. Amen. Heavenly Father, we come with thanksgiving today, Father God. Thanking you, Father, for your amazing grace, your all-sufficient grace. Thank you for giving us mercy upon mercy. For it's by your mercy, Father God, that we are not consumed. We have so much to be grateful for because you looked at beyond our faults and seen our needs. Amen. And truly, we all was in need of forgiveness, in need of a Savior, in need of cleansing, a need to be filled with your Holy Spirit, and a need to have a mind stayed on thee. Father God, we thank you for your eternal love. You love us so much that you gave your son Jesus as a perfect sacrifice, that whosoever shall believe on him shall not perish but have everlasting life. And yeah. I'm so grateful today that Jesus paid it all, that he is the way, the truth, and the life. He's the way to heaven. He's the way to God. He is the door that we must come to. Oh, Father God, thank you, Father God, for giving us everything pertaining both to life and godness. Father God, we repent of all our sins, all our iniquities, all our transgressions, Father God. Even those, Father God, who abuse us and misuse us, Father God, we forgive them, Father. For you say if we don't forgive others, you won't forgive us. And Father God, we forgive, Father God, by faith, Father, as an act of our will and not by our feelings, Father God. Oh, Father God, we ask that you would create in us a clean heart and renew the right spirit within us. Don't banish us from your presence, and please don't take your Holy Spirit away from us. Father God, we ask your continued blessing, Father, for your people everywhere, Father. Some need you for one thing, some need you for another. But truly, we all need you. We can't make it without your grace. We can't make it without your mercy, Father God. Oh, Father God, we ask for healing to be manifested in body, souls, and spirit. Comfort those going through bereavements. Many other things that cause their heart to bleed. Father God, we ask that the balm of Gilead, Father God, heal every hurt and bind up every wound. Father God, many gone through stones of life and the stones of the elements, Father God. But Father God, we know that nothing can defeat you. Nothing's too hard for you. And oh, Father God, we ask, Father God, that you would make haste to help, Father, in the name of Jesus. Many gone about counting your ways unholy. Father God, Lord, just ask that you prick their hearts and show them their sin, that you will draw them unto you, Father God. Oh, Father God, Lord, we ask, Father God, mercy and grace, Father, for your people everywhere. Father God, even the presidents, Father God, yes, even their political staff, Father, in the name of Jesus. Father God, in the name of Jesus, Lord, we ask that you move by your spirit, by your power, Lord. Oh, Father God, take out the stony hearts and put in hearts of flesh, Father God. Help them to make righteous decisions, Father God, that glorify you, Father God. Let them know too, Father God, that you are God and God alone, Father God. And that one day they will stand before you and give an account of everything that is done in this body, good or evil. And oh, Father God, we thank you for our Lord and Savior Jesus, that Jesus paid it all. All to him we owe, Father God. We thank you for the precious blood of Jesus that shall never lose its power. For it reaches to the highest mountain and flows to the lowest valley. And oh, Father God, we plead Jesus' blood upon our life, Father God. Upon everything, Father God, that you has entrusted to us. Father, we ask that you would cancel the enemy assignment from our life. Let no weapon formed against us prosper, and every tongue that rise up against us in judgment be condemned. Father God, we forever give you the praise, Father God. Hallelujah. Father God, we ask these blessings in your son, Jesus' name. Amen, and thank God. At this time, amen, Minister Paula White, amen, will be proclaiming the word of God. Amen.
1: Amen.
0: Hallelujah. Thank you, Lord.
1: Amen.
0: Hallelujah. Thank you, Lord.
1: Amen. Hallelujah to thank your name, you, Lord. God.
0: Hallelujah. Thank you, Lord.
1: Good afternoon. Blessings to everyone who's listening today. There definitely is a word today. And first of all, I want to say happy Mother's Day to all the mothers.
0: Amen.
1: As well.
0: Amen.
1: Happy Mother's Day to my mom, Nola White. Thank you for being such a great mother.
0: Amen.
1: And pouring out her love to to all her children. And one thing that I wanted to talk about the pouring. When everything around you may look stripped away, God may be preparing to pour something greater into your life.
0: Amen.
1: But today's message is titled, Pouring Out is for You.
0: Pouring out.
1: The
0: Amen.
1: Pouring out is for you. Our scripture is coming from the book of Joel, chapter 2, verses 28. And it shall come to pass afterwards that I will pour out my spirit among all flesh, and your sons and your daughters shall prophesy, and your old men shall dream dreams, and your young men shall see visions. One thing I have wanted you to notice, the word afterwards. After the breaking, after the loss, after the returning back to God, there are some things God will only release after he has gotten your attention.
0: Yes.
1: In the book of Joel, chapter 2, the locust plague was a judgment among Israel because of sin, spiritual apathy, and disobedience. The locusts destroyed the land and the harvest and caused the people to repent, fast, and return back to God. But after the people repented, after they returned to God, God did not just promise his spirit, but he promised restoration. God said, I will restore the years that the locusts had eaten.
0: Yes, thank you, Lord.
1: That means God is not only concerned about your future, he is also cares about what you lost.
0: Yes.
1: Before the outpouring, God restores. God doesn't pour into empty rooms, discard things. God restores and then he refilled. Joel did not begin with the blessings. He began with the breaking. The locusts had eaten the fields. Harvest was gone. Everything what they depend on had been stripped away. But Joel understand something. We need to understand something today, that this was not just about what was lost. It was about what God was doing. Sometimes God allowed things to be stripped, but not to destroy us, but to get our attention.
0: Yes, yes.
1: Locusts did not just eat the field. They expose what the people have their trust in. And we know that we have to be totally trusting God with all things in our lives.
0: Yes, Lord.
1: In Psalm 20, chapter 7, verse says, some trust in chariots, some trust in horses, but I will remember the name of the Lord, but we will remember the name of the Lord God. But what looked like loss was actually God making room for something greater.
0: Yes,
1: you
0: yes.
1: might experience a loss.
0: Yes.
1: But God, he's up to something. He's going to give you something much greater.
0: Greater. Thank you, Lord.
1: God said, I will pour. He said, he's not sprinkle, not touch, not just visit a moment. He said, I pour. He gonna pour on us. When God pours, it's not just us. He just doesn't measure it. He's pouring means overflow.
0: Overflow. Hallelujah.
1: Pouring.
0: Thank you, Lord.
1: Means abundance.
0: Hallelujah.
1: Pouring means saturate me.
0: Hallelujah.
1: God. Saturate me, oh God.
0: Hallelujah.
1: When heaven pours, dry places begins to live again.
0: Yes, Lord.
1: Weak.
0: Thank you, Lord.
1: People receive strength.
0: Yes,
1: again.
0: Lord.
1: The weary hearts begin to have hope again. Where's your hope today, oh God? So God did not say some flesh. Think about it. He said all flesh. He said all flesh.
0: Yes.
1: That means not just the preacher, not just the platform, not just the spotlight. Uh-huh. It means his sons and his daughters, young and old, who feel called, who just feel overlooked. If you are listening right now, this promise includes you.
0: Yes,
1: Let him pour in you in the mighty name of Jesus. Then when God pours out his spirit, is not for ordinary people. For ordinary people, it begins to do extraordinary things. Somebody listening, they might feel forgotten, felt overlooked, felt spiritually dry. But God told me to remind you that the outpouring is for you too.
0: Thank you, Lord. Receive it in the mighty name of Jesus.
1: Remember, back with the New Testament, the book of Acts, we're talking about the fulfillment of God's promise.
0: Yes.
1: And Acts 2:16 says, but that this wish was spoken by the prophet Joel. Peter stood before the people and declared that this is that. He said, this is that. The outpouring of the Holy Spirit at Pentecost was the fulfillment of Joel's prophecy. The people thought they were drunk, but Peter said, no, these are the God's kept me his promise. This is God's keeping his promises. And I can tell you, tell somebody today, if God promised it, he will perform
0: it. Thank you, Lord.
1: In the mighty name of Jesus. He will perform it.
0: Trust me, he will do that. Thank you, Lord.
1: The question is not, is God pouring? The question is, are you open for his pouring? Right where you are, God can meet you.
0: Yes.
1: God's spirit is not reserved for the perfect. It's pouring out for the willing, you willing for God to pour out into your life.
0: Yes.
1: I sense right now in the name of Jesus, I sense that God is renewing and he's giving strength and pouring out his flesh for those who feel weary and you will not leave in this season empty. If you just receive and let him pour on you right now in the name of Jesus, let me pray with you. Lord, we thank you, Lord, today. Pour out your spirit among every listener. Restore, renew, and awaken every purpose again, oh God. Do it again in my name of Jesus. Strengthen the weary, oh God. Heal the broken places. Let every fresh fire fall on the people today in the mighty name of Jesus. I pray you receive it in the mighty name of Jesus. Let God pour his flesh on you, where you in your car, in your home, or in your kitchen. Let him come down. Let him pour his spirit on you. Feel his presence like we feel his presence in this room right now.
0: Thank you, Lord Jesus.
1: We thank you, Lord, for being our room, oh God. Thank you, Lord, for traveling with us, oh God.
0: Thank you, Lord.
1: Being with us, oh God.
0: Thank you. Receiving you, oh God.
1: Receiving your love. Open your hearts to God. He is able to heal. He is able to strengthen. He was able to give you strength to endure whatever circumstances that you're going through right now in the name of Jesus. Trust him. Believe him. Be the one that who have a strong testimony. Believe in God that he done those things for you. I declare a decree that you will be able to be more empowered in your life because of Jesus in your heart. And I give him glory. I give him praise.
0: Hallelujah.
1: In the name of Jesus. Let him pour it in you.
0: Amen.
1: Pour in his spirit.
0: Amen.
1: In the name of Jesus.
0: Amen. We just thank the Lord today. Amen. For the pouring. Amen. Amen. That he can fill the empty spaces. Amen. The places. Praise God. Amen. This is Amazing Grace Outreach ministry. Amen. With Evangelist Shirley Edwards along with Minister Paula White today, saying that we love you. Amen. And God love you even the more. Amen. He proved that by giving his son to the world. Amen. And I thank God today for each and every listener. Amen. And I send to you a happy Mother's Day again. Amen. To all the mothers. Amen. As far as my voice can be heard. Amen. You know, my mother is very, very, very precious. Amen. Her love is like the love of Christ. Mm-hmm. Amen. And I just thank the Lord. Amen. I was blessed. Amen. To have my mother with me. Amen. The Lord gave her 104 years. Amen. And I truly thank the Lord for her. Amen. And I say to all of you, love your mother and your father. Obey the Lord. Amen. He promised us. Amen. If we will honor our mothers and fathers, that our days will be long. Amen. In this land. Amen. And it will be well with us. And so this is Amazing Grace Outreach Ministry. And we say to you, if you have not received Jesus as your Lord and Savior, just call on the name of Jesus. Amen. And ask him to come into your heart and save you. Amen. For he is the only Savior. God bless you. Amen. Until we meet again.

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11: You know, one of the weirder things I've seen on social media lately is parents feeding their babies butter. Like whole sticks of butter. They swear that it helps them feel fuller after meals and get a good night's sleep, among other things. There's actually something to this. You know, butter is full of fat, which a rapidly growing infant needs, but eating butter all the time results in, quote, boxing out other important nutrients they need as well. Spokesperson for the Academy of Nutrition and Dietetics told us she recommends half a teaspoon to a teaspoon melted and then added to a puree. Or as they get older, you can drizzle oil or melted butter over cooked vegetables, she told us. We never say just give butter by itself, and it's not the only source of fat she would recommend. Avocados, hummus, fish, they are great sources of fat as well, and also great foods to introduce. I'm Dr. Sanjay Gupta, helping you live a better life.

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0: God, rescue us from ourselves.

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Now when we pray, we want to end that with a declaration, a decree. So I'm speaking for all of you listening, starting here, starting now. The things that hurt you in the past won't control your future. 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This is your exodus. You are officially released. Now sing it for me, Leandria.

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0: sound mind, for bringing us here, Lord, for being with us throughout this past week's journey. And we thank you, we thank you, we thank you. We pray that your Holy Spirit be in this place, be in us, be amongst us, speak through us, Lord, and use us as your vessel and carry forth your word and to be doers of your word and not just hearers only. We thank you, we thank you, and we thank you for your son, Jesus, the one who hung, bled, and died on the cross for our sins. Thank you, Lord, we thank you. For it's in Jesus' mighty name that we pray. Amen.
1: Amen.
0: Amen and amen. We thank you once again. Tune in to another edition of Cozy Brown Speaks. 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That's in 8 Mile, Alabama. Where they serve breakfast from 6 a.m. Starting at 6 a.m., you can get breakfast just about any time of the day. And also have lunch starting around 11 a.m. and serve on to about 6 p.m. They have soul food, tremendous dinner specials. We thank you, we thank you, we thank you for your fine support over the years that you've given Brother Brown and the restaurant business. They've been in business a long time. And we thank you. You go by, they have the collard greens, the cabbage, cornbread, chicken baked and fried, oxtails. You can have your meal prepared the way you want it. Just call them ahead of time and tell them what you want. Also brought to you by Cozy's Corner, which is his market right up the street at 4102 St. Stephen's Road. Well, he has some tremendous specials. He has the leg quarters for $28. He's got the chicken wings for $9. And he got the large eggs, $1.99 a dozen, the cut collards and yams. And I'm going to tell you something. You can't beat that on the price of eggs. Large eggs, $1.99 a dozen. You can go to some other place, but I guarantee you, you won't beat that price. Large eggs, $1.99 a dozen. 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And he's got the poultry along with the seafood. You can also get pecans and peanuts, too. So it's a great place. And Mobile has always been a city that was in need of a fruit stand, sort of a place where you can get fruits and vegetables, and it's open 6 days out of the week. And so go by and check Cozy's Corner. That's at 4102 St. Stephen's Road. That's in 8 Mile, right up the street from Cozy Brown's Kitchen. 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

0: And these are great sponsors we have. Me and Brother Murphy, along with Brother Brown, we recommend all these people because we use all these people and we know that they do a great job and they have great specials. And a lot of you have eaten at Cozy Brown Restaurant, so you know he has great food. So there are no secrets here when it comes to our sponsors. Amen and amen.
1: Amen.
0: Now we're back with you again. And today, along with Brother Murphy, I got my right-hand man with me, Brother Aaron Murphy. He is the founder of Men Among Men Outreach. Their original goal is working beyond the four walls. It was established in 2014. This is the Men Among Men Outreach Ministry. And their goal, we need more of this in the world. You know, young men and men in general need guidance. Let's tell it like it is. And we need men to stand up and be men and start guiding, teaching, and leading. You know, and their original goal is working beyond four walls. The church is only four walls, but their goal is working beyond the four walls. And, they do an excellent job with their ministry as well. And me and Brother Murphy last week, we were talking about a topic to come up with because we had covered John, and we wanted to go into this week, assurance versus insurance. Assurance versus insurance. And we all know what assurance is, and we also know what insurance is. You know, a lot of us know that song, Blessed Assurance. But I'm going to give you the definition of assurance. Assurance, it is a positive declaration, promise, or guarantee intended to provide confidence. It commonly refers to financial coverage for events certain to occur, like life assurance, you know, that goes along with anything that might happen, or independent professional services like auditing that improve the quality or context of information for decision making. But assurance is just a positive declaration. It's a promise or a guarantee. That's the main thing you need to know.
1: Mm-hmm.
0: It's positive, it's a promise, it's a declaration, and it's a guarantee. And that sounds like God. You know, that sounds like God talking to them. Can't no man make all those things, but God can. And we talking about insurance, you're talking more man-made. You know, something where man gets in there. And man is not always perfect. He's flawed. I'll give you an example of assurance versus insurance. And this is my take on it. Insurance sometimes might let you down, but with assurance, you can pretty much rest assured it's going to happen. You know, there are still people, and I know this for a fact, that are in New Orleans who never got paid for Hurricane Katrina. And they had insurance. They had policies. They had been paying. They had been paying on those policies for years, for decades. But when the storm came, they didn't get a dime. And a lot of them lost their homes, and a lot of them wound up moving, and they never came back. That's what insurance does. It has flaws in it. But with assurance, it's pretty much flawless. It's a guarantee. It's something that we can live on and something that we can go with. It's a promise. And I always put God in there. And we like to tell people that the best assurance that you can have is that God is with us. He is with us in everything we do. All we have to do is be obedient to his word and do our part, and God will do the rest. So I'm going to let Brother Murphy get in here right quick. I'm going to look up a couple of scriptures while he putting his spin on it, and we'll come back and I'm going to read a couple of scriptures in the Bibles about assurance.
1: Thank you very much, Reverend, for yielding me this opportunity to voice the truth, not just something to compare one to the other. Reverend, let's go back to the beginning of time. Matter of fact, let's go scripture. There are a lot of scripture that jumps out at you, and the one that I think about daily is the earth is the Lord. Are you familiar with that?
0: Yes.
1: And the fullness thereof.
0: Fullness thereof.
1: And all that dwells where?
0: Within.
1: So the word was here before insurance was here.
0: There you go.
1: So we're not here to bash what either one stand for or how one may understand it. We need insurance.
0: Yes, Lord.
1: If you don't think you need insurance, have an accident or get caught, you have to show your registration, your insurance, and your driver's license. Now, technology has improved.
0: Mm-hmm.
1: You can take a person's Social Security number and find out everything about them. So that number is nothing but a tracking number. God made us to understand his word. If you go back to Genesis, what did it say? God made man in his own image, yeah, right?
0: Right.
1: Then he made woman. He saw that man was what? Talk to me. He was alone. And what did he do to make the woman? He took a rib.
0: One of his ribs, yeah.
1: Out of the man and made the woman. Mm-hmm. So that means they are to work side by side.
0: Side by
1: side.
0: Amen,
1: somebody.
0: Yeah.
1: So these protections, you could go online and get insurance.
0: Yeah.
1: So you go give your money to somebody who's online you can't see, and when something really go wrong, you left high and dry. I didn't say all the time.
0: Mm-hmm.
1: I have insurance. They call it full coverage.
0: Mm-hmm.
1: That to protect my vehicles. It had nothing to do with my soul. Reverend, we don't want to get it mixed up.
0: That's right.
1: You get in your car.
0: Mm-hmm.
1: If it don't have no gas in it,
0: and
1: you don't have a key, you ain't going nowhere, right?
0: You ain't going nowhere.
1: Okay, let's go over to what the scripture say. He said the earth is the law and the fullness thereof. Mm-hmm. Sometimes we miss that, right?
0: Right.
1: Which means we failed to give recognition to who woke us up this morning. No, it was not the rooster. It was not the alarm clock. It wasn't the neighbor. It wasn't the wake-up service. So since we're here, we're going to tell you a few more things I need to learn myself, because when you wake up in the morning, you're in school, right?
0: Yes, sir.
1: If you don't learn something during the day with all this going on, you must be sleepwalking. Yes. Come on, Israel, let's talk about something.
0: Yes, Lord.
1: Go scripture.
0: Okay, let's go scripture. Let's look at a couple of them. We're going to talk about assurance. Let's go to the book of Hebrews.
1: Yes, sir.
0: The sixth chapter. And there's a lot in this Bible about assurance. Well, God is just simply letting us know he's there for us, and if we be obedient to his word, hey, that's nothing that can go wrong. Let's look at Hebrews, the sixth chapter, and I'm going to start at verse 10.
1: Start where you like.
0: And it says, hey, for God is not unrighteous to forget your work and labor of love,
1: mm-hmm,
0: which you have showed toward his name,
1: mm-hmm,
0: in that ye have ministered to the saints and do minister. And verse 11 says, and we desire that every one of you do show the same diligence to the full assurance of hope until the end. In other words, you do this until the day you die, all the way until you're not even here no more. You got to be diligent. You got to be watchful. You got to do this with a strong desire, you know, because God is not unrighteous, you know, and he won't forget your work and labor of love. See, God remember everything you did, you do, the love that you showed, the seeds that you planted. You ever see your seeds come back later on in life either through the work you did for somebody in the neighborhood, the love you show for your children, your grandchildren, how they grow up to be fine individuals and making you proud of your labor of love. You know, we had a birthday party this Saturday for my mom, Brother Murphy, and she was 104 years old. And she lived. That's a blessing in and of itself. But I had so many people that came up and say what a fine job she did in raising us, you know, me and my brothers. You know, that comes from the labor of love. You know, and people don't forget that, you know. They don't forget that your body of work, you know, which you have showed toward his name, God. See, everything we do it out of obedience to God and to his word, you know. And you minister to the saints, and you do minister, and everybody got a ministry. You know, you might not want to confess it, but you got a ministry. You got a testimonial, too.
1: It starts individually, Reverend.
0: That's right. It starts individually. You got your ministry, what you do. The next person got there. We might not do it the same way, but your life, the work you do for the Lord, or the lack thereof, is a ministry. That's why I say you put forth an effort on this thing, because everything you do is being watched, and it's being watched by God if it ain't being watched by nobody else. You are being watched, and I want all my fruit to be good, all my works to be prosperous.
1: If you go to Scripture, Reverend, it tells us, if your work is in vain, and you have the note, and when you face the Lord, you say, didn't I prophesy?
0: Mm-hmm.
1: And what the answer going to be? You called my name. In other words, you used my name to get where you wanted to get. See, that's the world.
0: Uh-huh.
1: He's saying all your work is going to be burned up. Right?
0: Right.
1: Because I think this is the way the average person should see it, Reverend. And I'm going to yield back to you. Whatever your heart desire, the scripture say you must keep your mind on Jesus.
0: That's it, always. All the time.
1: And what the Hebrew 11 and 1 say? Talk to me.
0: 11 and 1. I'm glad you said it. I'm right here at it. Hebrews 11 and 1 says...
1: We talk about mankind. A lot of times...
0: Now faith is the substance
1: of
0: things hoped for.
1: Wait a minute. It say when? Now.
0: Yeah. Now faith.
1: That means ready and awaits your what? Choosing. Claim it. You don't have to. But all this comes out of the relationship.
0: That's right.
1: Come on with it.
0: The work, the relationship you have, and the works that you do.
1: Read the whole scripture.
0: And the desire. Now, Hebrews 11:1 says, now faith is the substance of things hoped for, the evidence of things not seen. For by it the elders obtain a good report. Mm-hmm. Yeah. See, it's all about what you're putting into this thing.
1: So what we're seeing and what we're hearing, Radio Land, is... There are some people, if they can't see something, they don't believe it. And then when they see it, they get in an argument or debate with, is my eyes fooling me or not? Mm-hmm. You in disbelief.
0: Right.
1: If you're in disbelief, you're indecisive.
0: Mm.
1: God wants stewards, teachers, missionaries.
0: That's right.
1: He said, the harvest is plentiful. Help me out.
0: Yep.
1: But just the workers are what?
0: Few.
1: You see that every day.
0: Always, everywhere.
1: We need to get busy.
0: We need to
1: come
0: get
1: on with
0: busy.
1: Something real.
0: You got to get busy and you got to be diligent. For Hebrews 6, let me read verse 11, what it says in Hebrews 6 and 11. And he says, and we desire that every one of you do show the same diligence to the full assurance of hope unto the end. See, there's a prize waiting for you. That's hope. And the Bible also says, hope make them not ashamed. You know, you won't be disappointed in this work, in this journey, you know. And you got to have a diligence and a desire until the end. That's in order to get full assurance. Now, most people are looking for full assurance, but are they willing to put in the full work, the full amount of work that's necessary to get full assurance? Sometimes we get back that which we put in, you know. So if I want a good reward, I want a good return on my investment, then I need to put something in. Amen?
1: Amen.
0: I need to put something in this thing so that I can get something back.
1: Well, what I'm hearing, correct me if I'm wrong, you make an investment for a heavenly return.
0: Mm-hmm.
1: You can buy, let me give you something to think about, folks. Insurance, the first thing get done, Reverend, what's your driver's license number? The computer will go back to when you first started driving. Now, if you made a mistake, there's a penalty, right?
0: Mm-hmm.
1: So now you're at risk. The first thing that happens, you get cancer, right? God has never asked mankind there's a price on living holy. Mm. Sunshine is what? Free. The wind is free.
0: That's right.
1: He tells you the earth is the law and the fullness thereof. Mm. And you know the portion of that, the rest of that. So then they say, vengeance is mine. Come on with it.
0: Right.
1: Then he turns around and say, greater. Tell me something about greater. Then we're going back to the next scripture. Greater, when he said greater, what are we talking about, Reverend?
0: We're talking about
1: he that's in me, that's in the world.
0: In the world, yeah.
1: Now, if you want to compare that, it overrides anything that world say or do.
0: Mm-hmm.
1: And all of that is wrapped up in the relationship. You know, I'm going to say something personal. I talk to the Lord all day long. And you know what started me to doing that? When I was younger, especially when I was in Vietnam, I said some word wasn't in Psalm 101. Don't ask me what it was because I want to forget about it. And the Holy Spirit visited me and said, well, Mr. Murphy, the best thing to do is pick up some good habits, and that will overweigh the bad habit.
0: Mm-hmm.
1: It's what you put in your mouth that comes out. A man is made and built from inside out. Am I right, Reverend?
0: That's right. Inside out, God formed them, you know, from the dirt on the ground and built them from the inside out.
1: He built the man.
0: Yeah. Well, let me go to Hebrews, the 10th chapter, because we're talking about assurance.
1: Assurance.
0: Uh-huh. And this is something I was just looking at even in the book of Hebrews, the 10th chapter. It's a bunch of stuff in Hebrews about assurance. Let's start at verse 15, talking about the Holy Ghost.
1: Yes, sir.
0: It says in verse 15, this is Hebrews 10 and 15. It says, whereof the Holy Ghost also is a witness to us. For after that he had said before, this is the covenant that I will make with them after those days, says the Lord. I will put my laws into their hearts and in their minds, and I will I write them, and their sins and iniquities will I remember no more. See, God don't remember none of that stuff no more. That's assurance.
1: He blotted it out.
0: He blotted it out. So there's no more excuses now. He done blotted it out. It don't matter what man says, we can not show enough move now because we don't have that guilt feeling that we carry around so much. A lot of people carry around that bogs them down, causes depression and, you know, take away desire, shame, it makes you very shameful. There's no more shame now. It's time to run this race. And he says in 17, and their sins and iniquities will I remember no more. Now that where remission of these is, there is no more offering for sin. He's not going to bring Jesus back and offer him up no more. He already did that.
1: Uh-huh.
0: That's
1: Reverend,
0: it.
1: Let's go back to show you how good God is. Jesus went into the bar tomb, right?
0: Mm-hmm.
1: When they were leading Jesus to the cross, this scripture, folks. They taught him, trying to make him angry, to fight back. All right? Follow up what I'm saying now. They asked him, repeated, do you still want to die the way they saw it? You mean you give up life? They didn't understand. It was spiritual. Mm-hmm. Now, he talked to his disciple. Watch me now. He told those disciples, I'm going to the cross. The disciples did not really believe that they would see Jesus again. They didn't understand the spirit side of Jesus. I'm almost through, folks. Mm-hmm. Now, he said, all of y'all must be to yourself. But then, I think it's in 42nd chapter of Luke, correct me if I'm wrong, he said, y'all stay together. It tells you that they scattered. Right there now.
0: Mm-hmm.
1: Now, Jesus healed the Mary with the seven demons. I'm almost through. When Jesus was resurrected, who did he pick? He picked Mary that he had delivered the seven demons out of. You know what he told them? Now, they scattered, right?
0: Mm-hmm.
1: But show you, Jesus had radar eyes. She said, go and tell my disciple to meet me in the upper room. She knew where it was. Now, watch this. I'm going to be through. If he didn't know where they were, he would have told her, go and find my disciple. And when you find them, Jesus know everywhere you go.
0: Right, right, right.
1: Come on with it.
0: Uh-huh. He know exactly where they were, yeah. Yeah.
1: And he know where you are. He know what you're doing.
0: Right.
1: But we wait until it get dark and turn on the light. We do our dirty work.
0: Mm-hmm.
1: Right?
0: Yeah. Sure do.
1: And song says thieves come out at night. No, they come out 24 hours a day.
0: 24/7.
1: Come on, tell us something.
0: All right, now
1: get better and better.
0: Get better and better. And we talk about assurance now. And verse Hebrews 10:18 is now where remission of these is. There's no more offering for sin, having therefore, brethren, boldness.
1: Boldness.
0: To enter into the holiness by the blood of Jesus. See, Jesus already paid the price. We should walk with boldness, like, hey, we are no longer condemned. We are no longer guilty. We are innocent. We starting all over, fresh and anew. See, a lot of people don't really think, they don't really get the full understanding of what born again means. You know, it definitely means born again, but when you become born again, you really like a newborn baby. You're washed by the blood, and all that stuff that may have been in the past, it's gone. It's washed away. Boldness. You should walk with boldness to enter into the holiest by the blood of Jesus. And verse 20 says, by a new and living way, which he have consecrated for us through the veil. That is to say, his flesh.
1: What about
0: his flesh? His flesh.
1: I remember when he was in the bar room. I remember when she was in the bar room. Who are you to do it? The scripture said, judge ye not.
0: Mm.
1: He said, well, separate the wheat from the tare. The scripture say, I will do the separate. Uh-huh. Let the tare and the wheat do what? Come on, help me out. Grow together.
0: That's right, that's right. Grow together.
1: But mankind will penalize you the way they see you. You know, people will love you according to what they think about you.
0: That's right, that's right.
1: Or what you do for them.
0: Uh-huh.
1: Say,
0: you could be the biggest sinner in the world, but if you're doing something for them, they can kind of
1: tolerate you,
0: put up with you. Let's look at verse 21 and says, and having a high priest over the house of God, that's Jesus. And verse 22, this is the scripture of all scriptures right here.
1: Yes, sir.
0: Hebrews 10:22 says, let us draw near with a true heart and full assurance of faith, having our hearts sprinkled from an evil conscience and our bodies washed with pure water. Ain't no more excuses. That's it.
1: What did Jesus tell the disciple? Now, show you how the world set up, and I'm be true. When he healed the blind man, what they do? They accuse the man of being cursed at birth. or the daddy or the mother put a curse on him. Mm-hmm. Now, they didn't realize if you be quiet, and a lot of times we like a fish, we open our mouth and get caught. Shut up, be quiet, don't say nothing, be silent, mind your business. You are getting ready to eyewitness a miracle. Right. But now, let's jump the gun and get over where he said, work while it is day.
0: Mm-hmm.
1: Night coming.
0: When no man can work.
1: Now, when you die and they say you pronounce deceased or what have you, I don't like to say that word dead, because when you act to die, you're still living in Christ.
0: That's right.
1: Right?
0: That's it.
1: So why don't we spend more time trying to understand what the word say? That cleansing is a brand new you. But people pin that old citation on you. I remember when they washed your face with what you used to be, what you used to. It's a brand new day. It said work while it is day.
0: Right.
1: Night coming.
0: I really think in the last minute, it's going to be a lot of people at the last minute.
1: Saying yes, Lord.
0: Yeah, going to be trying to do some work and trying to get things together at the last. It's going to be.
1: And what are you going to say? Get away from me.
0: Yeah.
1: I don't even know you.
0: I don't
1: well, didn't I prophesy today? Yeah, but you call yourself running a game on me like you did mankind.
0: Mm-hmm. It definitely ain't like that. You know, with me, it's of a spiritual nature. That's why I don't understand why people should be flocking to this man while the time, well, I mean, you could tell that we living in some times now that's
1: Purtis time.
0: Yeah, it's getting closer and closer to the time, you know. We got another cold snap, Brother Murphy, coming next week. And what is this, May?
1: May.
0: When you ever seen it get down to the 40s in May?
1: It's getting our attention, ain't it?
0: Yeah. The 40s in May? Come on now. I mean, some weird stuff going on.
1: Well, it's like I said last week. Well, we said we're plural. The law got his way, Reverend. They really don't let, getting our attention. Sometime my car may break down. Refrigerator may quit. 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That refrigerator was designed to last, to match up with the warranty. 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Right?
0: Right.
1: Because it's going to break before then. That's the way the world's set up.
0: The way the world's set up. And that car, that warranty, and a lot of time on that car and all that, they know either you're going to have an accident or something going to happen before that warranty even play out. And they know they might not have to even honor that warranty, because you might not have the car longer or something going to happen. If they do, you're going to be well paid for whatever, you know, you get out of that deal anyway.
1: Well, the way it worked, our experience, the year, make, and model, number one, how many miles on it, determine how much it is worth on today's market. Not realizing you buy a brand new vehicle right now. The minute you drive it off the lot, it loses $5,000, the average one.
0: Right, even if you
1: can't
0: right
1: turn around and say, I want my money back, you drove it off the lot.
0: Yeah.
1: They're not going to tell you that.
0: Right.
1: But I dare you to go in the spirit. We're supposed to be candidates and what? Membership of righteousness. Mm-hmm. That's why you want to say, Reverend, when you start praying, while you pray, the Lord, cleanse me from what?
0: All unrighteousness. All.
1: But sometimes we say, bless my mama, bless my daddy, bless my children. Amen.
0: Uh-huh.
1: We right. need to learn how to pray.
0: We need to learn
1: prayer
0: how to pray.
1: Prayer is power.
0: It's power.
1: Power is in the word.
0: And that's it's why I like a seasoned Christian. That way they help, you know, they say in the Bible, iron sharpen iron. Give me somebody that's seasoned, that's experienced on both sides of the track. You've been through a lot, and now you've been in the word for a while. You got a strong love and desire of the Lord, of his word, obeying his commandment. Now we can run this race together, because two is always better than one, and in anything you do, it's always better. You know, give me experience You know, and then therefore we can go forward and teach others. We can teach others. You know?
1: Yes, sir.
0: You can't put a bunch of rookies in a place where sooner or later that experience or that inexperience,
1: it's going to show.
0: It's going to show. Now, you might be good and you might be talented and all this and that, but sooner or later that inexperience is going to show. You know, there's value in experience. You know, even the great Martin Luther King says longevity has its value.
1: Yeah. One time, to show you how people cannot match up as supposed to be friends and partners and all. This man, this lady was married, right?
0: Mm-hmm.
1: And this guy started complaining to his wife. He said, when I go to bed at night, I hear something up on the bed.
0: Uh-huh.
1: Now, this is a man trying to outsmart a female, right?
0: Uh-huh.
1: Apparently, she laid awake all night to figure out, say, how do I satisfy this argument? The next day he came home, he went to bed. He said, honey, I don't hear nothing over the bed. What'd you do? He said, I put the mattress on the floor. Mm. Now he got to say he heard something through the floor. So there are people look for complaint.
0: Looking for something.
1: They use their valuable time trying to find fault. And there are people who act like they're sitting on a time bomb. I'll give you a piece of my mind. What you gonna have?
0: Mm.
1: And all this is what satisfied the devil.
0: Right, right. You say, and say that again about peace. I'm gonna give you a piece of my mind. Well, what you gonna have?
1: What you gonna have? That's all you got.
0: You ain't got much of that.
1: If you had a full mind, you wouldn't even think that way.
0: Right.
1: Yeah.
0: Exactly. Exactly. You know, and what business of it is yours anyway? I mean, come on, with all going on, and most of the people I know, they got a full plate anyway.
1: Reverend, we are taking our eyes off of the prize.
0: In everything.
1: Commercialized words that people go against the scripture has, and somewhat, it's my personal opinion, has stolen the mind and the attention. That's what Satan designed for. If I right. could get you to go against the gospel, if I could get you to blast against the Holy Spirit, I got you. Come on, talk to me.
0: That's what he want to do. Get in there, steal,
1: separate
0: kill,
1: you.
0: Destroy, disrupt anything that he can. And I tell you, he is so masterful. In today's society, he knows who exactly who he can get and how he can get them. He's coming at your weakest point now.
1: What about somebody called a friend of mine and told him, if you send us $600, we'll send you a lotto ticket worth $3 million. You know what he told him?
0: What's that?
1: If I won $3 million, take it out. Why you want $600? See, that don't make no sense.
0: Mm-hmm.
1: There was another lady. They scammed her out of $60,000.
0: Oh, yeah.
1: But they don't realize when they really found out who got the money, their telephone number was attached to it.
0: Uh-huh.
1: Oh, they caught the lady. But you answer your phone 20 times a day. It say what? Possibly what?
0: Possible scam.
1: Possible scam.
0: Now, that's the best
1: it
0: thing.
1: It is a scam if it's possible scam.
0: As you
1: don't
0: is.
1: Be fooled.
0: Don't be fooled. And that's the best thing they could have put on the call ID now. Possible scam. You know, that's the best thing. You know, technology do have some good points.
1: It has its good point.
0: Yeah.
1: But mankind has ruined the opportunity, Reverend. Come on, talk to me.
0: Mm-hmm. He has ruined opportunity, and he has gotten greedy, and he's really gotten out of character and out of sorts in a lot of areas.
1: Really?
0: We have become totally, I'm going to say, insane in this world. In a lot of areas, we have basically lost our minds in the world today. And therefore, the world is in total chaos. I ain't never in my life seen so much chaos in the world that I do that we see going on right now.
1: Well, the Bible said what? There will be walls and rumors of war. You don't have to have guns and knives for the war to be going on. It's the way you treat people.
0: Yeah, that's an inner
1: war. You're supposed
0: it's
1: to
0: a
1: let
0: spiritual.
1: People see Christ through you.
0: Through you.
1: And if baby you don't, know you when you're real.
0: And a lot, and that's a war right there. If you be going against anything, you go against the word of God, you get into the flesh, and you call yourself going out there trying to do something, you're in a war right there. First of all, you warned against the word of God. Now you finna go out there and infest somebody else.
1: Can I explain something the way I see it, Reverend, in Radio Land?
0: Go ahead.
1: The body and the flesh is weak.
0: Mm-hmm.
1: It's filthy. That's why you want to read exactly what the word said. It say, Lord, cleanse me. Don't do it once a day. Do it all day long. Cleanse me, because you wouldn't go to bed without taking a bath, would you?
0: Right.
1: All you doing is cleaning the exterior.
0: Mm-hmm.
1: What about your soul?
0: There you go. The inside.
1: What's on your soul, automatic, you're going to clean your body.
0: Right. This is truly an inside job. Now, let me read Romans 8:28. Remember, we said the title of this message, people, is Assurance.
1: And now we know. Come on.
0: Assurance versus insurance. Romans 8:28 says, and we know
1: now
0: that all things work together for good to them that love God, to them who are the called according to his purpose. Yep. For whom he did foreknow, he also did predestinate to be conformed to the image of his son, that he might be the firstborn among many brethren. All things, Brother Murphy, they work together for good.
1: You didn't say some?
0: All things.
1: Okay.
0: All things work together for good to them that love God. That's the key to me. That love God.
1: He said that love is the major word.
0: That's the major word.
1: Love God.
0: It ain't going to happen without the love.
1: What did he say? If you love me, you'll keep what?
0: My commandments. That's it.
1: That's your protection.
0: That's
1: you
0: your
1: don't need
0: shield.
1: No this and that. Your protection is your heavenly bound insurance. That's why the assurance of an individual is sanctioned by prayer.
0: Mm-hmm.
1: Faith. You hear it say, now faith is the substance thing hoped for. H-O-P-E-D means already done, prepared, and await your choosing.
0: Uh-huh.
1: How you see it?
0: Right,
1: talk to
0: right.
1: me.
0: The hope, yeah.
1: Don't say H-O-P. It's a hope means prepare.
0: Yeah.
1: And the evidence, we know it's the wind, but we'll still say, what's that blowing? It's the wind. The Bible says the wind, take it and go with it. Come on with it.
0: Okay. Now, to them who are the call according to his purpose.
1: Purpose.
0: Yeah.
1: Major.
0: Right. So, you know, everybody got their own calling.
1: That's right.
0: You know.
1: Everybody got their own ministry.
0: Right. Who are the call according to his purpose. For whom he did foreknow, he also did predestinate. See, he know we're going to be on this radio show years ago, decades ago. We didn't see it that far ahead.
1: He said the call.
0: Yeah.
1: We can't see that far.
0: We can't see that far ahead. You don't know what's ahead of you. That's why we have to be obedient to his word
1: steadfast.
0: And stay lined up, because there are some people who miss their destiny. They got on another train. There are some who've been in a train wreck.
1: Woke up on the wrong side of the bed.
0: Turn. Got up on the wrong side of the bed. My Lord. Mm-hmm. Yes,
1: you need
0: Lord.
1: To say, Jesus, keep me near the cross.
0: Keep me near the cross.
1: You feel down and out. You say, Jesus, keep me near the cross. If that don't do something for you, you're dead all over.
0: Yeah, you got to stay. See, this is the assurance that we need. And
1: that's
0: better,
1: the assurance
0: that you need all the time. It's the best insurance policy you can have.
1: They'll cancel out on your rent.
0: The man will let you down. He'll let you down.
1: And God will do what? He'll restore you, right?
0: He'll restore you. Man, I never seen it so in certain times. Let's get take insurance. Right after Hurricane Katrina hit, you notice they kind of how they changed the insurance laws a whole lot about wind damage to your house as opposed. Used to be if it was just a storm that came and it totally did some damage to your house, we'll pay for you. But after Katrina,
1: it changed the rules.
0: They changed the wording, the rule, everything about it. Now it's got to be wind damage. It's got to be wind in there too, you know, because if that wind ain't, that wind got to hit probably a certain miles per hour. So you got to read the fine print.
1: It's 160 mile per hour wind.
0: Yeah, in order to be classified as a strong hurricane. But see, everybody's house ain't the same either. Some people's house can actually withstand 160 mile per hour winds.
1: But right quick, Reverend, you pay for somebody else's error.
0: Uh-huh.
1: A man that don't have no money eat just like you do. Somebody finances his eating.
0: Uh-huh.
1: Somebody paid a light bill. Right?
0: Somebody had to pay for it.
1: And that's the way he lived. A guy told me one time, he said, I live on the bridge, but I'm comfortable.
0: Uh-huh.
1: He living on the bridge. Here I am paying $700-$800 a month for a house, no, with two children.
0: Right. And you know, I got a friend of mine, and he talked to this guy all the time. And just to show you, if you're not careful, you'll listen to anybody. And the guy was trying to tell him how he live on the street, and he comfortable with it.
1: Yeah, he said he's comfortable.
0: He comfortable with it. He said, this how you do it, you know, and he would describe. And this guy that he was talking to, he got a nice brick house right down there on Broad Street,
1: yeah.
0: A $250,000 home with three or four bedrooms, two or three baths, brick home. And you trying to tell him how to be homeless now, like you, as though it's an art form to this.
1: Well, a house is not a home if God ain't in it. It's just another house.
0: It's just a brick home. But it's amazing how some people's perception on a lot of things, their mind has been warped, man. Their mind is, you done took a person way into the other side. You know, some people have been lost for a long time, so much that they don't even know that it's a way to get out. Yes, Lord. So we got to stay into this word.
1: Right quick, it says, set your affection on things above.
0: Amen.
1: We have mixed emotions. We see the world do what we do.
0: That's right. Yeah, we see the word. And we see the world, we got to always be a light in dark places. Right, because see, this world, if you follow them, you wind up in a hole just like them. It might cost you a little something in the long run, mm-hmm, to go against the world, but somebody got to stand up for God and God's word and be obedient to his word. You know, let's say you want to try to bring some spiritual programs to your job or to your school. Some people may not see it that way, who are non-believers. That don't mean you give up. You just get who you can to participate in what you can with them. Amen. Yeah, assurance versus insurance. Yeah. Give me assurance.
1: Give me assurance because I don't have to pay $245 a month
0: for
1: two
0: that
1: or three vehicles. Neither do I worry about getting canceled out, Reverend.
0: That's right. And if you got insurance won't be no problem.
1: Just serve the Lord.
0: Just serve the Lord. Amen and amen.
1: And ask him to keep your mind
0: stayed
1: in
0: on
1: perfect
0: me.
1: Peace.
0: Yes,
1: sometimes, Reverend, we are not in peace with the good Lord, not even one another. Now, some people, in my opinion, can't get along with the devil.
0: Woo!
1: That's cold.
0: That's deep there.
1: I know
0: you mean the one they serve and they can't even get along with him.
1: No. They don't believe nothing.
0: He's the author of confusion. That's why they can't get along with
1: him. They don't believe water is wet.
0: Mm-hmm. See, if he's confusing, he's confusing for everybody. Even the ones who work with him and for him.
1: Get on the roadmap. Get the manual.
0: They confused too.
1: Get out of the world, get into the word.
0: That's it. Amen and amen.
1: This guy had a shirt on right quick. He said, don't follow me because I'm lost. Now, who going to follow him?
0: Yeah. Oh, it's a sucker born every day.
1: You follow me as I follow Christ.
0: That's how it's
1: Oh, they'll promise you that. Mm. Oh, I follow you, Pastor. I follow you, Reverend, and you follow Christ. But let things get tough.
0: They'll get going.
1: Come on with it, Reverend. Take us home.
0: All right, yeah. Well, we come to the top of the hour. Another broadcast we got in. Let me once again remind you of the great deals that they have for you at Cozy Brown, the market, located at 4102 St. Stephen Road. Y'all go by there today. We got the leg quarters now for $28. We got the chicken wings, 5 for $9. 5-pound bag for $9. We got the large eggs for $1.99 a dozen. Now, that's the one I'm going to jump on. I love me some eggs. You better get them while you can.
1: Eggs and oatmeal.
0: Cut collards and yams. Got the sale on them. So y'all go by there. That's at the market, Cozy's Corner, 4102 St. Stephen's Road. And tell them the Rev sent you, and you might even get a little discount on there. Who knows? I just threw that in there. But thank you once again. All right, we come to the top of the hour. Brother Murphy, you got any shout-outs you want to do right quick?
1: Well, I would like to thank everybody who give me feedback for, I guess, increasing good endeavors. They say they enjoy to get a chance to laugh a lot. Well, you have to have a little laugh in it, right?
0: Yeah.
1: And again, I can't thank the entire staff of Cozy Brown and WGOK leader for allowing us to come into their home. This is home for me now.
0: Amen.
1: And Miss Felisa has been just like one of my daughters for the last 35 years, and I love the pieces.
0: Uh-huh.
1: Miss Felisa, keep doing what you're doing.
0: That's right.
1: You're a God sent. Come on with it, Rev.
0: Yes, sir. God, truly a woman of God and evangelist Janice Moore. I got to come by and holler at evangelist. I ain't seen her in a good while. It's been some months. And she's a strong woman of God. And I hadn't seen her in a while. I used to see her here in the studio all the time.
1: She's busy.
0: She's busy. I know she's a hard worker. But I'm going to come by and holler at her. Strong woman of God. Yes,
1: busy one-armed paper hanger, River?
0: Hmm?
1: You busy one-armed paper hanger?
0: Busier than one-armed.
1: It was a pleasure. It was a pleasure. Hope to see you again next week.
0: Yes, we'll be looking forward to
1: keep praying for us.
0: Y'all keep praying for us as we pray for you. And we'll see you again next week on another edition of Cozy Brown Speaks.
1: May God bless.
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12: When it comes to the myriad reasons people don't get enough exercise, psychologist Diana Hill has heard them all. She's the author of a new book with a great title, I Know I Should Exercise, But. On a recent episode of my podcast, Chasing Life, Hill told me the number one reason people don't exercise is because they don't feel like they have enough time. She told us that she encourages people she works with to shift from an either-or mindset to a both-and mindset. Hill herself uses time at her son's baseball game to walk around the field cheering him on instead of sitting on the sidelines. She also recommends setting up your space at home, at work, in the car to facilitate movement. So every night before I go to bed, I lay out my workout clothes next to my bathroom sink so they are waiting there for me as a good reminder. I'm Dr. Sanjay Gupta, helping you live a better life.
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is the Lord, and greatly to be praised. In the city of our God, in the mountain of his holiness. 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

giving thanks and praise unto our Lord for our pastor-elect, Pastor Terrence Devon Perkins. For all of our clergy and for you that are taking part in this service on today. God bless you. God keep you. In obedience to the word of God, which says that men should always pray and not faint, let us now make our personal prayer request known unto the Lord as the choir sings the Lord's Prayer.

0: answering our prayer. Amen, amen. At this time, Sister Amber Singleton is coming forth, and she's going to read our scripture for the hour.
1: Our scripture for today will be coming from the 121st number of Psalms. I will lift up mine eyes unto the hills, from whence cometh my help. My help cometh from the Lord, which made heaven and earth. He will not suffer thy foot to be moved. He that keepeth thee will not slumber. Behold, he that keepeth Israel shall neither slumber nor sleep. The Lord is thy keeper. The Lord is thy shade upon thy right hand. The sun shall not smite thee by day, nor the moon by night. The Lord shall preserve thee from all evil. He shall preserve thy soul. The Lord shall preserve thy going out and thy coming in from this time forth and even forevermore. The Lord has blessed the reading of his word, and let us forever praise God for his word.

certainly we don't mind giving the Lord praise. Amen, amen. Elder Benjamin Ingram and Elder Damian Smith have come forth at this time to assist in the conducting of our testimony service for the hour. We want to hear testimony from Sister Denise and Brother Denzel Young and Brother Dwayne Cogdale. So let's give God another hand clap of praise as they come forth.

0: Praise the Lord. Sister Weeks, we know God has been blessing you, and we're waiting to hear your testimony. Share with us.
1: He keep doing great things for me. God keep doing great things for me. I thank God for my being here. I thank you for my life, my help, and my strength. I thank God for on last week's, I had a fall. Sister Marcia came by the house, and she blowed, and I came out the door. While I was coming out the door, she was reaching out, digging her purse, so she didn't see me. I don't know what happened, but I went face down. I got dizzy, and I went down. And I thank God that when she raised my head, her blood was pouring. I could take blood thin, and I was bleeding. So, and I was telling her, I thought my teeth was out. But you know, I thank God my teeth didn't get broken out, and I was kind of bruised up real bad, and I had I thought my finger was broke, but they wasn't broke. You know, I thank God he just keep on doing great things for me. Yes, Lord. And I want to thank God for my church family, how they called and checked on me. I want to thank God for my pastor over there, Pastor Perkins. He continued checking on me. Sister Brady continued to keep checking on me. I thank God for my St. John family. I love each and every one of y'all. And let's continue to pray one for another.
0: Come on, saints. Let's praise the Lord for being a keeper. Brother Young, share with everyone the great things that God has done in your life.
2: Blessed be the name of the Lord from this time forth and even forevermore. I thank the Lord for my being here, for my life, my health, and my strength, and for all the many wonderful blessings that the Lord has bestowed upon my life. I also want to thank God for his peace of mind that's past all understanding, and how I would just pray before work every day, because I have a coworker that seems to, I won't say she dislikes me, but she seems to very easily fly off the handle. And because I don't really know what I did to upset her, so I would just kind of look at her when she flies off, and that makes her even more upset. But I just thank the Lord for giving me peace to just, you know, ignore that situation and do my job effectively, because even after one time when she just started ranting, I had turned around to the patient I was tending to. And the way I conversed with the patient was just like, I appreciate you for your calmness and your peaceness. It's so easy to talk to you. And I was just like, I appreciate that. I don't know what was going on there. I'm sorry. But I just thank the Lord for the teaching we get in the ministry here and how he's working in each and every one of us. Continue to lift me up for the Lord, and I will be doing the same for you.
0: Amen. Let's praise God with Brother Denzel. Won't he be your peace in tumultuous situations? Praise the Lord, Brother Cockbell. Tell us what God is doing in your life.
3: This is the day that the Lord has made. I will rejoice and be glad in it. I thank God for being here on this morning for my life, health, and strength. And I also thank God for dealing with me with the spirit of procrastination. I've been putting off an idea I've had for a long time. And I thank God for the technology that we have today, that you can just go on and do research in order to get what you need. And I thank God as of April 20th, I am a business owner. And just continue to pray for me, and I will be praying for you.
0: Come on, let's celebrate the goodness of the Lord.

truly we thank God for the beautiful testimonies that we've heard on this morning. For God is blessing like never before in the lives of his people. And we are so glad. Amen, amen. We're getting ready now to hear from heaven, for God has a word for each of us on today. But before we hear our speaker, our choir is going to come forth in their final selection. And then our speaker will bring the word. Amen.

I've just been reflecting on how God had moved this past week and how he's just yet moving in such a great way. I sense such a fresh anointing. It's all over this place. To God be the glory. Amen. Amen. Amen. Amen. Amen. I was just reflecting back to God's power that he had demonstrated in bringing the children of Israel out of Egypt. And I thought of some of the words that he had said to them concerning how they were special people unto him, and his desire for them to just obey what he had said. And he was going to work so miraculously through them that other nations would be so impressed at Israel having a God that was so near them and that fought their battles and gave them miraculous works almost every day of their lives. All they had to do was just follow his leading. And when Moses had shared it with them, they declared that they were going to do it, but they got distracted. But yet God hadn't changed his mind concerning the people that that would walk before him as Israel did. He wanted them to be so different until Moses gave instruction on the food that they were to eat, the clothes that they were to wear. They're being so set aside from other people that the glory of God would be seen among them. But yet they failed because they kept becoming entangled with the Gentiles that was among them. And he never did find that people that could actually walk that walk in just following his instructions. Well, what it was, they were chosen. He didn't ask them to follow him in order to be accepted. They were already accepted. They were the descendants of Abraham, Isaac, and Jacob. So they were already God's chosen people, but he wanted to demonstrate his power through an individual, through a nation that was called out, the nation that was the descendants of Abraham, Isaac, and Jacob. But they had a problem, even though they were called. They had that same problem that we were all born with. The lust of the flesh, the lust of the eyes, and the pride of life. And they had that carnal mind that we all were born with. But yet they were chosen. But they kept being attracted to what they could see. It looked like when you're following the world, we call it life, you know, enjoying the sinful pleasures of the world. Oh, I'm living it up. That's when we die. The scripture says when we enjoy the pleasures of this world, we are already dead. And guess what? We're working to die. For the wages of sin is death. Don't shout me down, but that's what it is. Are y'all hearing me here? And the devil is a deceiver of the whole world. Isn't it amazing how we can call killing ourselves living it up? I repeat, did my mic go out? That's amazing how we call living it up and it's killing us. We are dying. We are killing ourselves. And it's not a free death. We have to work at it. You work at it. Then we get our reward. Are y'all hearing me in the house tonight? Somebody say praise the Lord along with me. Amen, amen. But Satan has so many devices. In so many ways that he could come at us. Amen. And we could be wrong and say, I'm having a good time. Have you ever noticed the good time we have that's killing us? We experience sickness and bad feelings and low vibes, thinking low, acting low, being low, all because we work to kill ourselves. Are y'all hearing me here? But God has life that he gives us. It's a free life that's in Christ Jesus.
It's an everlasting life. It won't ever die. Y'all hear me? It's eternal life. And guess what? We call that dead. So drab. Why? Because we are attracted with our eyes, the lust of the flesh, and the pride of life. And I looked at you, how you're set aside and how we wear white on Friday nights, and it's amazing, and white on special occasion, and we think that somebody telling you what to wear. And when you just look at the scripture, God wants his people to be set aside. We're not telling you to get that way so you be saved, but you're already saved. And God has blessings in store for you that we haven't even come in contact with. Are y'all hearing me here? If we walk that light and let our light so shine, you will be amazed at the miracles that he wanted to pour out on his chosen people Israel, how he would pour the miracles and blessings upon us in this dispensation of grace. Did y'all hear what I'm saying here? Amen. Praise the Lord. Amen. Don't be ashamed making a difference inwardly and outwardly. Just tell them that's your uniform. That's your uniform. You in bondage. Well, that's my uniform. You need to be in bondage. Tell them that. Amen. All y'all hear me? Amen. Don't let the devil close you in. Amen. Praise the Lord. Amen. Praise the Lord. I'll never forget all those preachers I was around with, the wives and all. And we were staying at this big, fabulous hotel. And they were jumping off in the pool, the wives and everything. And I was just walking around there with my clothes on. You know, I wasn't dressed up in no bathing suit, even though I would have looked good with shorts and a body shirt and all of that. But you in bondage. You in bondage. I said, no, you all the one that's in bondage. Because you don't know how you look. If you only knew how you look, you wouldn't even put it on. Nowhere, anywhere. Are y'all hearing me? Amen. Don't let the devil close you in. This is the prosperous way. Are y'all hearing me? This is the way of joy. This is the way of happiness. This is the way of love. This is the way of peace. This is the way of constant victory. Somebody give God a praise in the house. Amen. Praise the Lord. Hallelujah to God. Amen. Somebody hear what I'm saying here. Give God some thanks in the house. Amen. Hallelujah. Oh yes, Lord. Oh yes, Lord. I thank you, Lord. I thank you for everlasting life. I thank you for eternal life. Amen. Praise God. Somebody know the difference that I'm talking about? We haven't always been saved. We didn't get up every morning thanking God, but because he loved us, he blessed us anyhow. He left us an example to follow. Amen. When we were his enemy, he blessed us. When we weren't praying, he provided for us. Then he said, now you love your enemy as I have loved you. Give God another praise. Give God another praise. When you do it the way the Bible says, you're not running around all upset. Amen. Are y'all hearing me here? You're not upset at your enemy. But the scripture said the wicked is not so. You know what that means? All that they are doing, it's nothing that will separate you from God. It's nothing that can prevent God from blessing you. It's nothing that they could do. Are y'all hearing me here? Amen. Praise the Lord. Woo! Hallelujah. Thank God for my uniform. Amen. Praise the Lord. I picture myself being in the army. Are y'all hearing me here? Being in the Navy, you hearing me here? Being in the Marine. Amen. That's a uniform. I'm a member of St. John's Deliverance in the uniform. I'm a soldier in the army of the Lord. I've got my war clothes on in the army of the Lord. Are y'all hearing me here? Glory to God. You might not see them, but I got them on. Our weapons are not carnal, but it's mighty. It's mighty through the power of God. It's mighty pulling down every stronghold.

I'm in the army. I'm in the army of the Lord. Somebody give him another praise here. Thank him again in here.

Hallelujah. I'm about ready to pray. Let us all come to the front. I'm talking to people that have matured in the Lord now. I don't have to sell you the idea. You know what I'm talking about. I want to stir you up. Amen. I got to stir up your pure mind. I got to stir up your pure mind. Hallelujah. Bless you, Lord. I was intending to turn on the mic. That's okay, the camera. I want the world to hear this. We would have gotten some more soldiers, but we'll do it again at another time. Amen. You'll be amazed at how many people know they ought to be different, but they don't have the courage to do it. And God is using you, amen, to give them courage. And to give them strength. Are y'all hearing me? Through the life that we live and the way that we look. Are y'all hearing me? We're not doing it to get saved. We're already saved. Are y'all hearing me? This is our uniform. Amen. Soldiers. Any of you at all? Soldiers. In the army. Soldiers. In the army. Soldiers. Well, we sound like we on the R&R, rest and recuperation. Now let's join the army. I'm a soldier. I'm a soldier.

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12: So-called superagers, they are an enviable segment of the population. People who are older than 80, whose brains function like someone a fraction of their age. It's true, a lot of these people have genetics on their side, but more and more research is bearing out the idea that people who practice good brain health also slow their cognitive decline. Dr. Richard Isaacson, a pioneer in the Alzheimer's space, told us that, quote, his studies have found lifestyle changes including diet, exercise, reducing stress and optimizing sleep, along with managing vascular risk factors with certain medications, can actually help grow brain areas and also reduce telltale signs of Alzheimer's, such as tau tangles and amyloid plaques. What else helps? Staying social, surrounding yourself with family and friends, and maybe even volunteering for a real sense of purpose. I'm Dr. Sanjay Gupta, helping you live a better life.

In the blink of an eye, a children's hospital can go from a place you've never heard of to the place your whole world depends on. Children's Miracle Network supports local children's

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0: Hello, I'm State Representative Adeline Clark, humbly asking you to go to the polls on May 19th to vote for me. Experience matters in Montgomery. 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Vote for proven leadership that listens and has the courage to put people over their own political interest. Re-elect Adeline Clark for House District 97 Representative on May 19th.
1: This is a paid political advertisement by the campaign to elect Adeline Clark. Frank Self. Sir Chairman.
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everybody. God's a place for you. Woo! Beautiful, beautiful. Bless the name of the Lord. All right. As we turn our hearts and minds to commemorating, reminding ourselves monthly of the expiation process of Calvary. Amen. Listen, salvation is free, but how many of you know it wasn't cheap? Glory to God as we, amen, come to remind ourselves of what Jesus has done in our place. Hallelujah. Lord, prepare me.

0: sanctuary.
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0: When our Lord was in the upper room with his disciples, the Bible says he prayed. Father, in the name of Jesus, Lord, as we come now to be reminded of how much you suffered for us, and you took our place

there on that old rugged cross. Stayed in a grave 3 days and three nights and got up early Sunday morning with all power in your hand. Lord, we pray now that you look down upon our hearts. Lord, help us not to have a Jonah attitude. That, Lord, we are unworthy. Help us not to have pride within ourselves and to see that we all need you and cannot make it without you. Thank you for that Sunday school lesson this morning. Now, Lord, anything in our hearts not like you, take it out. Allow it to move as the sun does the morning dew. And we may have free access, free course, your Holy Spirit moving in our lives. In Jesus' name we pray. Amen. The Bible declares that after the Lord had prayed, that he took bread and he broke it. For he declares in his word in John chapter 12 verse 32 that if I and I be lifted up from the earth, I will draw all men unto me. Will ye eat in remembrance of him? Then the Bible declares he took the cup and said, this is my shed blood, which is shared for the remission of your sin. Drink in remembrance of him. For as often as you do show forth the Lord's death until he comes again. Then the Bible says, after they had supped together, that they fellowship into the Mount of Olives. So with the past, thank God for services last week, Pastor Carlton Norris, and then in this service, Pastor Joan, thank God for a terrific Tuesday night prayer meeting time. Very, very, very, very powerful prayer meeting time. You missed the prayer meeting. You missed a joyous time. Amen. And thank God for Walk in the Word on Wednesday. Great radio broadcast. Looking forward to next Sunday. And really, this month we recognize as Woman's Month, amen, in our ministry. I didn't want to mention that I'll be preaching on May 15th, the Friday night at 6:30 p.m. for church anniversary at the Revelation Baptist Church. And looking forward to that music ministry. And once again, our ushers looking like bumblebees. All right, asking that you wear the gold and black one more time. All right, for the men, amen, June is going to be, amen, Brothers Month, amen. It's going to be Men's Month, and obviously on the 21st, Father's Day. Men will be in charge of this services at the first service at 7:50. Pastor Jeffrey Thomas Rainey will be a preacher. And in this service will be Pastor Alfred Goodwin. Deacon Charles Salter is the chairperson. And on that Saturday, okay, yeah, that's like Saturday, okay? On that Saturday, I think it's probably about 1 o'clock. Well, we're going to have the fish. It'd be much earlier than that. All right, so, but no, here's what's really going to be important there. You need to get your husbands, your brothers, your sons to come. We'll have a doctor. We'll be speaking about checking prostate cancer, all right? And some men rather die than to get that exam that's got to take place. But learning in the healthcare industry that they've actually changed the game, Brother Adams. Amen. They can get it from a little splotch of blood now. All right. But it's important to get that done. All right. I didn't put it up there, but I'll be preaching somewhere in northern Louisiana, or actually around Baton Rouge on the 27th. That's a Thursday night as well.
And this is, once again, about the anniversary in July. You got time, of course, to work on that after the anniversary. That next, that next Sunday, I'll be preaching at the Perfect Alternative. But then the next day, that Monday, we getting on the boat. Y'all don't hear me. All right, going on the cruise. Bless the name of the Lord. All right, remind you that the May newsletter is out.

0: All right, y'all stand real quickly for the word of God. So this is my sermon today. This is Women's Month, right? Focus on the sisters, all right? Proverbs chapter 31. Anybody heard as a compliment to maybe a female speaker getting ready to speak or preach or something, whatever, and sometimes people, again, affectionately, positively, say she's a Proverb 31 woman. You ever heard that? Okay. All right. So that's what this Proverb 31, interestingly, it describes, if you will, the ideal girl. But what is interesting is that the scriptures in this Proverb 31 and a bunch of other the Proverbs were really not written to women. You know who it was written to? It was written to Solomon by his mama. Yeah. It was written to say to him, as I love my child and I want what's best for my child. So the descriptions that are written here, it's wonderful if you can find these attributes in a girl, all right? But really, it was actually written to Solomon, all right? This was his mama talking. And so he says, she says to him in verse number 10, who can find a virtuous woman? Now, can I say something about that? That's really not per se what the message is to begin with. The first thing this seems to imply to me is when it says, who can find, we focus upon virtuous, that, you know, this wonderful woman. But before I get to that, it implies to me who can find that the man ought to be the one looking. Huh? You know, that ought to say to some sisters, you ought not be the one searching and tracking him down. Come on. Yeah. Yeah. Eventually, you know, he'll show up. The Lord knows your address. You handle yours. God knows where you are. All right. Okay. So who can find a virtuous woman for her price is far above rubies. That's the King James, obviously, translation of the scriptures. Who can find a virtuous woman for her price is far above expensive jewelry? He may have a lot of, if you will, you know, a statue symbol by putting a Rolex on the arm. $12,000. Are you kidding me? Oh, that money. The right girl is worth more than a Rolex. Okay. Far above. Right. So I want to tag the text with this title since I won't be preaching on next Sunday. Here's my Mother's Day sermon. Entitled A Mother's Day Card from God. Okay? Mother's Day card from God. You may be seated in the presence of the Lord. Listen, I want to take advantage, if you will, of this opportunity to preach a Mother's Day message on the Sunday before Mother's Day. Tyrone, I think I'm going to need a little bit more. I think I was using my voice too much in the singing and whatever. So now I get to the preaching. I'm kind of missing a little bit of it. Listen, a Mother's Day card from God. I want to give a word of encouragement to sisters. Amen. A word of encouragement. Some folk don't come to church intentionally on Mother's Day. You know why? Because they are concerned that, listen, the preacher gonna be preaching about mama, and I miss my mama. Listen, man, don't nobody miss their mama more than my mother and my grandmother. So I wouldn't stand up and hang out, if you will, in misery and madness of gloom and doom about Mother's Day. No, I am going, I don't know if I've ever preached it in my 40 years of pastoring or so, that listen about a sad message about mama, but the ones that are, you know, not at church are not there to hear. I'm here to encourage you. And so what I find in the word of God is, this is a word of encouragement to all mothers. This is a Mother's Day card from God. Who can find a virtuous woman? For her price is far above rubies. God has already composed a card for mothers. It is covered in comfort, compassion, and not condemnation. Are y'all in here? If you believe it's the truth, say amen.
1: Amen.
0: When mothers and grandmothers feel overwhelmed, you know you can't talk about Mother's Day without talking about Big Mama. Because the truth of the matter is a whole lot of grandmamas are having to step in. Have I got a witness in here? And be mama. But I might have, some younger mothers, Roe Bishop, what you say about it? Amen. That might need to understand as well that, listen, you can feel overwhelmed. God's word speaks to their anger, their needs, their help, their loneliness, and even their weariness. For mothers and grandmothers, Mother's Day is not simply for everybody. For some, it's a day of sweet celebration. Can I get a witness in here? Amen. We hadn't come together all year, but we're coming for Mother's Day. For others, it's a seasonal, a season of stressful strain is Mother's Day. And for many, it is a state of silent struggle. Can't tell anybody how much you're hurting on the inside. Are y'all here?
1: Yeah.
0: Some mothers and grandmothers feel unappreciated, many times overworked, many times feeling emotionally drained, sometimes even spiritually stretched. Talk to me, somebody.
1: Yeah.
0: But I came to tell you there is good news today. God saw all of that coming, and he already wrote you a card. Not Hallmark, not from Walmart, but straight from heaven. Made and Holy Ghost inspired encouragement. In this card, what's in it, Pastor? I'm so glad you asked. What's in this card on today? The first thing I want to tell you, when you look in this card, there is restraint or restraint of your anger. When you feel angry, I come to tell you his word said to control it.
1: Yeah.
0: Ephesians chapter 4, verse 26 says, be angry, yeah, and sin not. You gotta be young folks say keep it real. You got to be real with yourself. Honestly, sometime they can work on your last nerve. Can I get a witness in here? My wife sends me all kind of little videos from Facebook and Instagram and all of that, whatever, social media stuff. And honestly, don't tell her, but I can't watch all of it. I just don't seem to have the time on my job like she has on her job. I mean, they come all the time. I'm like, what is this girl doing? I have to work over here. Just say, listen. So one of them, she just said, I think it's on Friday or so, was a little clip from Family Feud with what's the comedian name? Steve. All right, with Steve, he was telling somebody, I have grandchildren, and he said, I can't stand them. They work on my nerves. And sometimes we've got to be honest that I love these boogaboos. I love them to life, but sometimes they work on my life. If you can agree with that, wave your hand. Listen. In the first service, I said that, and somebody raised both of them. I got one. Delane said you got to feed up. Listen, there was a mother cooking Sunday dinner. Kids running, grease popping, phone ringing. One child spills juice, another one breaks a plate. She looked up, she said, Lord, I'm about to lose my sanctification. But instead of exploding, she paused, she looked up and said, Lord, regulate me before I regulate them. And at that moment, it changed the atmosphere. Listen, the truth of the matter is disrespect will upset you. Can I get a witness in here? Disobedience will upset you. Disappointment will upset you. And can I tell you, disgusting attitudes will make you do something. And hear me clearly when I say that God never said it was wrong to be angry. But he did say, don't stay angry. Can I get a witness in here? Anger, believe it or not, has a purpose. But it also has a limit. Can I get a witness in here? If you don't get upset when your children are acting out, you wouldn't be much of a mother or grandmother. Can I get a witness in here? But God says, don't let anger become a weapon. Turn it into a tool. My daddy would often say that, listen, when you come in beyond curfew time, you're going to have to answer. And we would say to him, Daddy, but my friends were still out. He said, I ain't got nothing to do with that. With what the others are doing, my responsibility is you. I'm sorry to bring daddy in, but you know my daddy was both daddy and mama for a period in my life. And what he was saying is, I care about you. And he said, look, I'm gonna straighten you out because I don't want them downtown. Lord have mercy. To straighten you out. And so Ephesians 4:31-32 says, put away bitterness, put away wrath, put away anger, replace it with kindness, replace it with tenderheartedness, replace it with forgiveness. And remember, Proverbs 15:1 says, a soft answer turneth away wrath. Don't let your anger control you. Let God control your anger. Don't get upset with children and take it out on everybody else. Can I get a witness in here? Yeah. I ain't cooking for them and I ain't cooking for you either. Hunt your neighbor, say control it. Can I tell you the second thing in this card that I see? He says that, listen, we should have restraint or restraint to control it, but also reach for the Lord's help. When you need help, call on him. Amen. Grandmama said he's on the main line. Yeah. Can I get a witness in here? Yeah. Call him up and tell him what you want. Let me ask you something, mamas and grandmamas. Do you ever feel like you're doing this thing all by yourself? Listen, you got people around you, but sometimes you still feel like I need more help than this. Well, Pastor Payne wants to encourage you to open God's card. Proverbs chapter 3, verse 5 and 6 says, trust in the Lord with all thine heart. God is saying that I will guide you. Psalm 32 and verse 8 says, I will instruct thee. Listen, Psalm 46 verse 1 says, he is a very present help in the time of trouble. I like verse number 5 in that passage that said, listen, in the time of trouble, he shall hide me in his pavilion, in the secret of his tabernacle. I got more I want to preach, but I'm excited already. Listen. Paul says in Philippians 4:19, my God shall supply all your need according to his riches and glory. Galatians chapter 6 verse 9 said, don't get weary in well doing. Lord have mercy. You're not raising your children, your grandchildren by yourself. God is co-parenting. God is co-partnering with you on today. The late great Maya Angelou says, you may encounter many defeats, but you must not be defeated. Help me preach if you don't mind. Touch your neighbor and tell him the Lord is with you. We'll get up out of here when I tell you that what's in this card from God is restrained, controlled, reach for him, call on him. But then thirdly, I see what he says, to rely upon him. Look, cling to him. rely upon his presence. When you feel alone, cling to him. You can have, listen, children, grands, you can even have churn. That's Louisiana for children. Calling your name, noise in every room, a full house, and still feel empty inside. You can be in Walmart, a kid hanging onto the cart, and still feel alone. But I came to tell you, in God's mother's day card, there is a word in Jeremiah chapter 33 verse 3 where he says, call unto me and I will answer. John 14, 18, where he says, I will not leave you comfortless. Oh, thank God. Listen, the writer in Hebrews chapter 13, verse 5 says, I will never leave you, nor will I forsake you. Can I get a witness in here? Can I tell somebody on today, he may not come right when you want him to come. Have I got a witness in here? But anybody know? He always right on time. I hear, listen, the gospel writer Matthew, you know the Great Commission. You know when he tells us we ought to do evangelism. Go ye therefore in all the world, baptizing them in the name of the Father, Son, and the Holy Ghost. Here he is, verse number 20. He says, but then lo. One fella said, that's the reason why I don't fly in airplanes, because the scripture said lo. That I am with you, but here we say always, even to the end of the world. And so sometimes what you really need is not another break. Sometime, mama, what you really need is not another babysitter. No, what you really need is not just a break, a babysitter. You just need a blessing from God. You need a hug from God himself. Have I got a witness in here? Well, you are never by yourself, because God is always by your side. Grandmama said he walks with me. Ain't God all right? And he talks with me. Every now and then he reminds me that I am his own. Ain't God all right? Well, I'm done when I tell y'all in the Mother's Day card from God. You gotta restrain, control it. You gotta reach for him, call on him. You gotta rely on his presence, cling to him. But the last thing is rest. In other words, cast it on him. Rest in his strength. When you feel tired, cast it on him. Come here, mama. Come here, grandmama. Come here, big mama. Yeah. Come here, my dear. Yeah. People will even ask you sometimes, as a stay-at-home mama, ask you, do you work? Can I tell you, that's almost insulting, because motherhood is a 24-hour job. Have I got a witness? Mother brotherhood is a no vacation assignment. Have I got a witness? Motherhood is a no clock out calling. Have I got a witness in him? You get tired, physically tired, emotionally tired, spiritually tired, but God already wrote something in your card. Here it is, Isaiah 40:31, they that wait

You got to know that you know. You are God's child. You don't hear me. And especially for females, talking about young women who have low self-esteem, you got to make folk respect you. Can I get a witness in here? If you sit there and just

whatever they want to do to you. That might work somewhere else, but it ain't happening here. It ain't happening here. And we got to encourage, especially some young sisters, you are God's child. If you let folk just treat you any kind of way, you got to declare it, man. You got to declare it. You got to declare it. That, listen, if I am going to be your girl, I'm not some assessment where you just pick up earrings or jewelry or something. I'm your assignment. Responsibility right here. You gotta demand it. You gotta demand it. My brother, my sister, as we give the invitation to Christian discipleship, listen, somebody ought to come on and get on board as we stand. Listen, man, we can't make it without each other. I need you. You need me. We're all apart of God's body. Stand with me. Agree with me.

Somebody ought to be telling their brother, their sister, maybe they're not in this service, but you ought to be going home and hugging somebody that you ain't hugged in a long time. And telling somebody, I love you. This life is too short for us to be walking around with odds against each other, hate in our hearts. Somebody ought to be going to somebody and tell them that there's nothing that ought to be that big. I said nothing. I don't care. Yeah, but Rebbe, let me tell you, I don't care what it is. I don't care what it is. The Bible says that, listen, ain't no way I can say I love God. And here you are walking beside me. Yeah, yeah, yeah.

where it is, you ought to be putting it on the side. Man, life is too short. This world is too crazy to take a chance to have to go to the Lord. And my heart is not right with my brothers and my sisters that I see every day. Jesus asked the question, how can you say you love me who you ain't never seen? Is this microphone on? And here folk you see every day. Hallelujah.

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0: 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Did you hear what I said? We get something from each other.
1: Yeah, yes, sir.

Father, we thank you for your word today. We pray that all mamas and grandmamas and big mama them will be encouraged today that you're walking with them. God, as we leave from this place, never from your presence, may your love, your mercy, your peace, your truth rest, rule, and reside with us all together. Let us all sing together. Oh!

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12: We are finally starting to learn more things we can do to keep our brains sharp as we age. A lot of people think crossword puzzles or Sudoku might do the trick, but the science doesn't really bear that out. What one recent study found, though, was that a certain type of brain training seems to have a significant impact on cognition as we get older. It wasn't memory or even problem-solving tasks that moved the needle. It was an interactive computerized game that tested the ability to recognize two separate images in faster and faster sequences. It's what we call a task of divided attention, in which you don't have a conscious strategy on how to improve. That's according to the study's lead author. You're just trying to do the best you can to figure out how to divide your attention. Now, the game in this study was called Double Decision. If you want to find it and try it out yourself. I'm Dr. Sanjay Gupta, helping you live a better life.
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1: 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You got to do this even sniffing, even coughing, even feeling chilled. You still got to confess the word of God.
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0: The Hammer Alley Podcast, an 80s flashback mockumentary. 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
9: You and I have never met, but I'm willing to bet that there is something you would like to do, but you feel like you can't, that it's too hard, that you don't deserve it. A colleague of mine recently told me about this new book called Brave Shift, 30 Mindset Changes to Transform Your Life. It's written by a woman named Michelle Carrer. Carrer says the one thing most people forget when they set a goal is to attach a reason to it. Having that reason is big, because when you don't want to do something that's necessary to reach your goal, you can go back to your reason to find the motivation you need. Try to frame your goal as something you want to achieve, as opposed to being a bad part of yourself that you want to change. That will make you more likely to succeed, as will asking for help. All of us need it, and it makes people feel good to help you achieve your goals. I'm Dr. Sanjay Gupta, helping you live a better life.
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0: Hey guys, this is Keela Richardson from Sunday Best Season 9. When I'm in Mobile, I'm tuned into WGOK Gospel 900.
1: A lot of us in this house tonight, we're on the potter's wheel right now. And it's not comfortable. It doesn't feel good. But we need to just take solace in the fact that even though it may not feel good right now, as long as I'm in his hands, I know that everything is going to be all right. Just touch somebody, look them in the face, and tell them I'm in his hands.

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1: Just know he has his hands on you.
0: That's a good place to slip up those hands and give him some praise. 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That's a good place to bless him. 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
1: I gotta be honest, I don't know. This time I don't have the answers. I'm just out here trusting God. 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
14: Getting your heart broken can be really rough. It'll happen to most of us at some point in our lives. It's not just an emotional experience, it's a physical one too. Often described as getting the wind knocked out of you, a knot in your stomach, trouble sleeping. I recently spoke about this with Dr. Yoram Yovel, a psychiatrist and neuroscientist. He was on my podcast, Chasing Life. Now, he told me heartbreak doesn't have to last forever. And while your inclination might be to withdraw, isolate, and shut down, it's often the opposite of what supports healing. One of the things that helps us the most is reconnecting to other people you love. And the reverse is also true, he said. If someone you care about is struggling, don't give up on them. You hold the power to comfort loved ones that are in deep physical or emotional distress. I'm Dr. Sanjay Gupta, helping you live a better life.
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0: Is there anybody here that needs a blessing from God? The blessing that God gives, no man can take from you. Glory to God. Come on, quiet, say it. Say, bless me.
8: Bless me, Lord. 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
0: Even me.
8: Even me.
0: Lord.
8: Lord, bless me.
0: Oh, say it again. 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
0: Thank you, Jesus. He's omnipotent. He has all power.

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is my testimony in all that I go through. 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

0: Somebody do it. 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Somebody lift up a praise in this room. I know we've been praising and we've been worshiping, but somebody lift up a praise right now. Oh, I declare that the Spirit of God is moving and stirring in this room amongst those that are worship and praise. Come on, lift those hands all over this room. Lift them. Lift that voice and begin to praise it. Oh, there's deliverance in your praise. There's healing in your praise. Oh, somebody came in the room needing a breakthrough. Just lift those hands and praise.
1: 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Great gospel music.
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14: When it comes to the myriad reasons people don't get enough exercise, psychologist Diana Hill has heard them all. She's the author of a new book with a great title, I Know I Should Exercise, But. On a recent episode of my podcast, Chasing Life, Hill told me the number one reason people don't exercise is because they don't feel like they have enough time. She told us that she encourages people she works with to shift from an either-or mindset to a both-and mindset. Hill herself uses time at her son's baseball game to walk around the field cheering him on instead of sitting on the sidelines. She also recommends setting up your space at home, at work, in the car to facilitate movement. So every night before I go to bed, I lay out my workout clothes next to my bathroom sink so they are waiting there for me as a good reminder. I'm Dr. Sanjay Gupta, helping you live a better life.
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